0: this. Welcome to In the Driver's Seat. You're with Lainey and you are with Atlas. Hi, Atlas.
1: Hello.
0: Hi. We'll introduce Atlas in just a second. I want to thank Gail for the last hour of her beautiful, relaxing show for a Friday, a rainy Friday morning, which is great. Now, that tune, I don't know if that inspired you, but if it did, I highly recommend you go on to Instagram, or if you're not on socials, just maybe look up on whatever service you do listen to music, a guitarist called Marcin, M-A-R-C-I-N. M-A-R-C-I-N. He's Spanish and he kind of made waves in the COVID period when things were shut down, and he lightened up. He came alive because he was playing guitar so amazingly. Check him out. To watch him is an absolute gift. Speaking of gifts, oh. Alice. What a good segue.
1: That is. Thank you, Lainey.
2: Let's go.
0: Okay, so as you know, listeners, this show is called In the Driver's Seat, and whatever is discussed usually on this show is not to diagnose, not to prescribe, not to tell you should be doing or shouldn't be doing. I just have real conversations with people and about what has opened up their worlds in life, how they got back in the driver's seat of their life, and things that have worked for them. Atlas, there are so many things that we have to share that I just want to get started. So who are you, Atlas? Like, where, who is Atlas? If you had like an hour to live, or 5 minutes to live, and you had to sum up your life in 5 minutes.
1: Can I have an hour rather than 5 minutes? Well, I've thought about this question. I've tried to explain myself.
2: Explain yourself.
1: Introduce myself many times. The word puppeteer feels fitting, even though it probably doesn't get acted out the way people would think. But I think it's about animating inanimate objects. It's about bringing life, bringing movement, bringing whimsy and story, showing a new perspective. I grew up aspiring to be a clown, really, a comedian, particularly through the lens of British absurdist humor. And I think as someone who grew up in many, many different countries, New Zealand, Australia, but also a large part of my childhood in South Africa, a large part of my work is about this theater that we live in, this fiction that is society, the imposition of a colonial mindset, and the estrangement from our innate humanity. So really, that's what I try to work. I'm trying to dissolve, evaporate the lies of society so we can come back to the awesome state that is our humanness. And I use open world theater to do that.
0: Yeah. Now, some would think, like, you know, what do you mean the lies of society? You know, what
1: I mean, right now, like in this room between us, there'll be layers, there'll be a context of me trying to sound eloquent and you trying to hold a show together. You know, there's continual theater projections. We're casting each other in roles when actually we want to feel alive. We probably want to, you know, knit our souls so we can explode in a kaleidoscope of, you know, orgasmic potential. Like, there is such beauty and impatience, I think, in the way that we compromise. So I think, you know, I can't diagnose, as you said at the beginning of the show, it's not about telling you what's wrong and what you can do. But for myself, growing up in South Africa, sitting at dinner parties as a child, hearing the laughter which was not attached to joy, and the mind-driven conversations which everyone seemed to be bored by and was definitely going over my head, I thought, what are we doing? This feels really strange. I wanted to lie on the floor next to the pet, or, you know, just go and scratch something on the mantelpiece, or find the person who was crying in the kitchen and go, oh, wait a minute, this feels real. And so if anyone feels not at home, whether it's in your own body, in your relationship, in your community, at your workplace, I don't think life has to be like that. In fact, I think it does a lot better when it's not. And so it's really being maybe slightly autistic. I know that's, you know, a very popularized word, but it's the idea of being honest and direct and sensory, because I think that we're way too in our heads. And I think that solves a lot of the problems. I think it was Albert Einstein that said you can't solve a problem from the same state of mind that caused it. And I think a lot of our problems came from the mind, came from fearful control, trying to predict by basically killing everything that we call weeds in the garden of life, but we end up with just this flat cement and we paint lines on it and we say, park there. Mm. But where is the symbiotic ecosystem that we are part of in our human nature? Because it's part of us.
0: Beautiful. Now, as you can see, that's just like under 5 minutes of Atlas talking, and you can hear, you can hear that he has a poetic way of using the English language. Mm. And that is because we're going to get a little background about what Atlas, how Atlas came to be this person that so eloquently talks and is able to share his feelings. Because I think in a world, the world that we are now, I stumble on my words. I stumble. What do I say? How do I say it? Is it going to sound correct? Am I, you know, are they going to understand me if I say this? And Atlas, what I've always respected about you is that you just talk and poetically shit comes out of your mouth, which is just, you know, demands attention.
1: I use words good.
0: So we'll get a little bit of a background of what drove you to be such a poetic human.
1: Mm.
0: Go.
1: I mean, that's where a lot of this began. I can't remember the age, but it would have been maybe 8 years old, maybe older, listening to some of my parents' music and just sitting in my bedroom and being moved emotionally simply by an instrumental track and feeling the wash of this entire cinematic landscape that opened up around the sound, purely in my imagination. And then I sat myself in it because I wanted to see a character in that space, you know, and I would morph my body and morph my voice and then just start speaking, a bit like a narration. That was something I really got pleasure in as a kid, was narrating these instrumental tracks that my parents would play. And then I would delight my parents by, you know, performing for them because I wanted to see them happy. And going from country to country, and particularly just the way that I assess new situations, I wanted to understand the culture. So I left New Zealand when I was six with my parents, moved to South Africa, which at that time was still under apartheid. It was still quite an unknown landscape. I remember my mum packing like shampoos, like, do they sell shampoo in South Africa? And of course it, you know, has all the supermarkets and everything that we have. But I wanted to understand not what job I had to get, but how to interact. And I always found that storytelling and putting on a character, particularly when you let it open your chest, you know, when you're not holding it and delivering it, if you had a moment of, you know, insanity, there was something that delighted people. And it's about commitment. And the comedians that I love most are those that really go in and, you know, they're absurdist. Maybe it's like Will Ferrell. They just go over the top, but they're really in the lane. Mm. And so that was the beginning, was wanting to delight people, which I think a lot of comedians start at. You understand it's a way to take people on a journey. And then I remember a particular workshop I attended by a guy called Morganix. And if you're in Australia and you don't know him, he's one of the OGs that really localized hip hop in Australia. Does a lot of work in the outback with Aboriginal communities, bringing their voice in really great ways to make it authentically Australian. And he ran a workshop in Bondi, and having a history of improvised theatre and spontaneous combustion of art, I was like, I can do this. I can hold this space. So then I just audaciously said, oh, I want to do this every week, because he was leaving town. He was a traveller. And a couple of people said they would do it. And so that really started me on my poetry journey and holding space, having a theatre background in improv comedy. And I did that for a full year. Just every week we'd show up and we would cipher or have this, you know, freestyle circle. And that opened me to a whole world of hip hop and then performance poetry and slam poetry and touring and festivals and competitions. But it was a way to take that childhood scope, you know, the entire world I felt embedded in art, and give it to people. And there's something that is so vivid and literal about an abstract form like words. Because the person completes it in their imagination. If I show you a painting, it's done already. But if I give you words and invite you in, particularly into a real live kind of co-creation, and you feel my body language, and we are here in almost the hypnotic gaze. You know, it's the synaptic click of cognition and new pathways forming, and the respiratory of my exhale and your inhale, and then coming back. We metabolize something in the moment, and the words are the spells, as is often quoted, and I think it's in some way a safer art form because I'm using your experience. Sometimes I said, if you're not moved by my poetry, go live a richer life, because I'm just giving you the ingredients and you've got to mix your own cake from what you're currently holding.
0: Yeah. And do you find people's resistance to that because they're like, oh, what if I say it wrong? What if I do it wrong? Like when you're engaging with another human doing that, can there be a wrong?
1: Well, I think you've got to get out of the way. Yeah. And this is why I say open world theatre is post self-help. If you're focused on yourself, you're depriving the person of access to the art.
0: So we'll go to open world theatre then. Yeah. Okay.
1: But I'm talking about, let's talk about this. Can you get wrong?
0: Can you get it wrong?
1: And people being self-conscious about speaking or delivering things. For me, it comes back to your point of reverence. If you love art, if your scope of the aesthetics, you know, artistry and your connection with your craft gives you communion with and contact with something beautiful, like maybe you appreciate a sunset more or you understand your family more, whatever it is it gives you access to, if you gaze upon that thing with true respect and value, you don't doubt yourself because it's not about you. It's about giving people access to the same thing that you have this in your treasure box. So it's like a chef that knows it's got, you know, the highest quality carrots and whatever stock in their soup. If you then give it to the person with like a paper spoon and you spit in it and you apologize, you're kind of getting in the way of the soup. And so for me, as a facilitator, I want to get people into contact with the essence of what they're connecting with through their art and increase their reverence so that then they get out of the way and they know that then when they deliver it, it's not about, do you like me as the performer? Am I doing it right? It's about making space for the beauty of the direct transmission of the treasure.
0: Well, we're going to talk about what the facilitator role is, exactly that you do. We'll go to this track and we're going to come back and talk about what you see your purpose is on this planet to help people become alive again. Because essentially, that's part of your work, isn't it? How do I feel alive again? Don't go anywhere. Here's a track called Try Again.

0: The Byron Wellness Festival is coming to Red Devils Park, November 27 to 29. 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Then the sun goes down and the party begins. Dance under the Byron sky with Kyle Lionheart, Samuel J, Kim Churchill, Sacred Earth, Boy and Bear, and Yema. 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
2: 99.9. Welcome again. Thank you, and thanks for tuning in to Bay FM. In the driver's seat, I'm Lainey. I'm here with Atlas, the poet, the clown, the human, having a human experience. We were just talking off air because I know the background of Atlas, and just in a nutshell, if people want to just like right now scroll while they're listening just to see who you are, where would they go?
3: Google.
2: Oh, Google.
3: I mean, you can go to openworldtheatre.com if you like. But yeah, Atlas Talisman, Bravo Child is the name I used to perform around Australia under.
2: Okay. So go. He's legit, people. Legit. But I was asking Atlas offline, why do you think it feels that the world has fallen asleep? It feels that there's not much joy. People are working hard, quality of life, price of life, all that sort of stuff. People are kind of having snippets of joy everywhere, but it's like, you know, they're delving into, you know, you used to put money in a penny box, in a piggy bank. It feels like there's piggy banks of joy now, that people are just putting joy inside a box and then they're kind of going to it, picking it up, but it doesn't feel like it's staying. I want to know, Atlas, in all your experience of being with people and working with people in a theatrical way and a personal way and authentic way and all the kinds of things that you've done, why do you think we've all fallen a bit asleep?
3: I think it's insulation. Having travelled a lot and been in countries which may be classified as less than first world, I find a lot more joy running through culture there. A lot more aliveness, but because there's less insulation. I've also worked with multimillionaires and people that really control their lives because they can pay for everything. And there's a lot of fear and unfamiliarity on what is unpredictable. So I think we're insulated.
2: Being here or just in Australia? Or
3: I mean, I would only ever talk about the West, the colonized nations, because I can't talk about what's going on. I'm sure there's amazing different cultures that are more connected. But anything that came out of British colonialism and then became Americana and went to Canada and Australia, where we are, and New Zealand and maybe Western Europe, you know, there's a particular culture that I would say is we. And that's what I've been brought up in. And that's what I'm the court jester to poke fun at. So I think to be clear, I know it's us. Like, this is just a dramatization and acting out of different roles. But there is this fast food industry. And I don't just mean food. I just mean all of the elixirs of life, whether it be barefoot walking or, organic food or artistry, being an expressive conduit for the aesthetic realm, sexuality, anything that is innate and directly connects us to life force and reminds us of our connection to the divine and our earth-born right to participate in a belonging tribe, I think has been co-opted into a fast food version which can be sold back to us. And so that'll be the key thing, is that we are paying for our humanity from an expert who is selling us a fast food version. So rather than trying to learn new things and buy the next thing, I think the more you can get rid of and shed, disconnect from, and come back to the innate root connection points, that'll wake us up. But we've gone through this process of industrialization, commodification of innate elixirs, and the collecting in these little industrial factory mindset towns. And when you travel, you go across such vast expanses of uninhabited lands. Mm. And I don't think they were over-inhabited. I just think we don't know how to live in harmony. And you can, I think it was one of the stories of the first people coming to Australia and then the indigenous population laughing at how they would just starve in the kitchen, literally walking through surrounded by food and they're just, you know, probably their tucker box is just empty and then they just curl up and die because we're so insulated. So that'd be the first part is insulation. And a lot of my work is about exposing and coming to a trust of, I think it's Terrence McKenna talks about how you step over the edge and then fall and find that the world is made of feathers or something like that. You know, it's the fool stepping over the edge of the cliff. I think it's very conducive to life. This planet is a sanctuary, and I think that we are supported. But the second part beyond insulation is story, which is a lot of my work. And tonight's workshop, Reality Parlor, is all about looking at the story sense and how stories enter us. For example, if you remember yesterday, that's a form of story. If you witness this moment in front of us, you're filtering what's happening. It's a form of story, who I am to you, who you are in the booth.
2: Yeah.
3: What you think will happen tomorrow is a story. The place you find in history, thinking back to, I don't know what your reference points are, mine's probably like Vikings and World War II and Hitler and Industrial Revolution, Nikola Tesla. You know, there's different points that we've been told. And then I anchor me here in 2026. That's story. And then there is this natural sense, I believe, like this dharmic river, this sense of the pulse of us as a collective. You know, when you're crying with a group or you walk outside and see people hunched over, or it's like more of an intuitive sense of where we are in story once again. There's so many layers, of course, marketing, entertainment, da da da da. So I think those stories are used to mesmerize us into coherence with an alien storyline. And this is when we get later on, my new project is about shifting the timeline of humanity, because I think we are magnetized through attention, which is a very strong thing. You know, if you look at quantum realm and all these kind of things, or even just marketing, you know, it doesn't have to be whimsical and spiritual. When you have enough people leaning in and agreeing, you get an actual reality. Same thing with money. You know, it's agreed upon this little unit can be traded, and so it functions.
2: Yeah.
3: So I think that to your question, why are we asleep? A, we've been insulated by our innate connection to what is, and B, it's been replaced by stories, and we are no longer aware of the distinction between our sensory appraisal of what's in front of us and what's happening in our bodies, which is then connected to nature, which is connected to everyone, and then the mind warp of all of the stories, which then can change our behavior and create a false metric of success. So I can seem to be very successful in society. I can do very destructive actions and be rewarded by it and lauded and give you know, my peers give me this extrinsic reward, mm-hmm. these badges and strawberries and ching ching, yay, stars, money. And that's a false indication of the symptom of my actions.
2: Yeah. And we'll get back to that when we talk about social media presence and stuff. But to bring back to why I asked that question is, you know, people are kind of clutching. Some people know what they're here on the planet to do. Some people believe they're only here for a lifetime. Some people believe many lifetimes. We won't go into what you believe you're here for. But this particular life in this body as Atlas, what do you feel your purpose is to help awaken people? Because what I know of you is there's a deep, deep inherent desire to want or to assist or to be part of the mechanics of bringing that authenticity back into people.
3: Digging down to the base of it, I honestly think it's because I'm sensitive.
2: Mm.
3: I sense. I don't like being in a room and I feel people are closed and upset. Like, it affects me. And even if we don't talk about it, it's very obvious to me.
2: Mm.
3: I want my family to be happy.
2: Mm.
3: I want my friends to feel close and trusting. I want to let people have the relief of knowing I don't care about those things that they're trying to hide. I have this sense in my body of not pushing people away. Like, when I hug someone, or if they spit on me, or we get down in the mud, or like for some reason, and I think that we're all instruments. You know, if you look at nature, each animal is customized, custom fit to fly fast or slow, or be in the mud or be in the sky. Like, I think that's one of the key things, is to attune to what honestly brings you pleasure, what you effortlessly do that creates an impact. Mm. And so for me, I've just found I really am not swayed by the scary things. Someone being angry at me, or someone being turned on, or someone, yeah, like they said, the sweat. Often people, if I hug them, oh, sorry, I'm sweaty. Like, it really just does not bring discomfort in me. So there's something about embodiment. Mm. There's something about working with people in a room live that is obviously part of my work. But honestly, underneath all that is because I want to feel comfortable in my own skin, and I can't feel that if you are protecting yourself from me, or if you're compromising, or if you don't want to be here. So that's really the underlying things, because I deeply desire harmony and openness and relief. And maybe it's just, you know, the blessing of the curse of being feeling a lot is then I can help the micro little adjustments in others that open. And why? Like, that's my personal reason. But beyond that, what does it lead to? It allows life to flow.
2: With honesty and authenticity. Or is it beyond that?
3: It's beyond honesty and authenticity. Yeah. I think that what is beautiful.
2: Yeah.
3: Nature flowing, like, it's very smart. And our bodies can be healthy, and our economy can flow, and our minds can be healthy. Like, there's so much good that can happen if we allow life to flow. So it is about trust, and it's about reverence for the things beyond the human made. And it's also a protector field. I remember when I was a kid, I had this cousin who was a couple of years older than me. At this stage, I was only probably like 4 or 5 years old. And I remember that this bigger boy,

0: better consultant, executive. I don't really mind what you do. I'm not that invested in society, but I want the animals to run free. And I just trust that the jungle will reassemble.
1: And I'll give an example. So Atlas facilitated and still facilitates a theater.
0: Human Interaction Lab.
1: Human Interaction Lab called Open World Theater. And I came across it because a friend of mine realized that I had an outlet for shit in my life to be expressed. And so she mentioned it. So it's. I'll give you an example of this. So, you know, you go there and you're invited to come up and talk about what is going on for you at the moment, which is also a very in our culture. It's like, ooh, really? I've got an invitation to talk. Shit, what do I say? So you're up there going, oh, what's alive in me? What's alive in me? I don't know. So you start with something, and then Atlas, as he said, he's sensitive and he can attune. He will go, actually, I don't feel that that's really what's alive, what's underneath that. And then you'll start to get edgy and go, fuck off. Like, no, that's what's alive. But Atlas has this amazing way of getting to underneath that anger about him baiting you in a way, in inverted commas, to get underneath it. So it's really a chance to be seen and witnessed fully instead of just pleasantries and someone going, oh, okay, that's what you wanted to say. Cool. All right. Well, whatever. See ya. It was great seeing you. Which is how our interactions, I feel, sometimes are. Atlas, you're willingly coming into a space, and you don't have to do this, where you will be watched and there will be feedback given and then people can interact with you on that to really get to the juice of it. So, you know, and there'll be pushback. But but it's your movie. You're the star of the movie. How do you want the movie to go? And I'm writing a television series now, and I'm writing in characters, and it's the first time that I've ever done that. And it's so, like, this is our life. I'm writing something non-fiction or fictional, doesn't matter. But I realize that I'm the character in my own movie.
0: Absolutely.
1: And when you look at it like that, oh, my God. All right, let's go to a song and we'll come back. If you've got any questions for Atlas, or you just want some clarification on things while we're listening to a song, 0437 341 119. This has got a little bit of explicits in it, but it's Jay-Z, I Did It My Way.
2: The end is near.
3: You believe shit go wrong?
2: So I face.
3: I'm from the hood, man.
2: The final curtain.
3: No, the real hood, hood. Not the rap hood. The real hood.
2: Like my friends, I'll say it clear.
3: A pair of sneakers. My mom's busting
2: ass.
3: Save
2: my case.

0: All right, I realise I hate that song, so I have the authority to pull it down, and I'll never play it again. It's going to be deleted from the whole experience of my algorithm. Gross. Don't know why. I used to have respect for it. Now I don't. There you
1: I'll rewind.
0: All right, we're back. Thanks for tuning in to In the Driver's Seat. We've got 20 more

0: minutes before the community newsroom, and we are with Atlas Talisman, and we're going to talk about what his work is now. So where have you pulled all the, your resources, everything that you've learnt in your life? Yeah, you've sucked into one big old ass vortex.
1: Mm-hmm.
0: What are you doing? What are you doing?
1: I am going to single-handedly change the timeline of humanity. So basically, coming from the origins of clowning and improvisation, live theater arts, then evolving through a lot of authenticity and relationship building and ritual theater and personal initiation, traveling around the world, I'm knitting them together into this process, which is inviting people out to play. I want to see humanity in the streets. I feel like there's this dilation of the pupil of humanity as it assesses what's real. I think that the crumbling of different old systems and the obvious corruption and unsustainability, whether you, regardless of its politics or economics or climate or education or whatever it is, health, it's a maturing through that, like, oh, daddy will take care of it, through to, no, daddy's out the back and doing whatever, and we need to actually put the shoes on ourselves. So this dilation of the pupil is coming through a network of information being shared real time through the internet and street journalism. It's coming through technology, which is noticing a lot of the signals, the patterns we couldn't see if we were just local. It can even now, read animal language and the song of trees, and, a lot of the invisible languages of the actual world around us are becoming more visible. And there's, of course, Eastern religions, and there is meditation, and there's plant medicine being normalized, and there's a lot of inquiry. So all of these things are coming to this apex of like, the world's not what we thought it was.
0: Yeah.
1: And I think that my work now is aimed at equipping people to navigate the uncertain future. I think that's one of the most important things we can do. So that's why I would call myself maybe a reality artist, is questioning the foundations of what we think is real compared to what's actual beneath society. And what I'm creating is this feedback loop of experiment, starting tonight with Reality Parlor. So what we do in Reality Parlor is we get together and we talk about the stories of various kinds that are in our bodies, in our psyche, our awareness, and we extrude them, we act them out, we put on masks, we watch the collective poke and prod and see the invisible characters that are already in our periphery of our awareness, but then ask a second question of what character do we want to place in the story? If we were just kids hoping a hero would arrive, what is a true representation of the human heart? And then to become that character, the crash test dummy for the human heart, to go out as a performance artist, as a stuntman, so to speak, and do it. And that's where I'm donning the role of what I'm calling the vicarian.
0: Right.
1: Which is someone who you can live vicariously through, who is the I will act as tribute, in the Hunger Games, the person who actually goes and steps forward and does it. Because I do trust the collective wisdom. And I think if any of us assess our lives, we think, well, yeah, I'm in control. I'm choosing where I go, what I eat, who I relate with. But is this the best I could have done?
0: Mm.
1: Or could someone objectively, who didn't care how it felt on my tummy as to what I should eat, no, this is what you do. Don't care how tired I am in the morning. You go and go for a swim. What happens if I hand myself over to the collective and trust them to bring my true self forward, but also put me forward as a pawn on the chess game of society? Say, you know what? I would love to see someone laughing at this. Or I'd love to see someone giving care here. I would love to see someone dancing freely here. So going and enacting them in public spaces. So the full loop is we get in, we rummage around in our subconscious and superconscious. We play these things out through masks, but we ask ourselves, what does the human heart want to have happen next? Then there's a few touch points. I want to have, market stall. I want to have workshops, etc. But ultimately, this all leads to street work, which is then going out as the proponent, as the crash test dummy for the human heart, to do the thing that people think needs to be in the world. But then I've also built something called the Peculiarity Engine, which is an app, which is agentic, meaning it's run by AI, but it's got a lot of heart and human soul in it. And it's asking, is this beautiful? Is this important? And also asking, well, what makes something important? Is it relevant to my life story? Is it relevant to the time and place and the culture, the moment that I'm enacting it? Is it innovative? Is it bringing in the new? Is it creative? Does it have technology? But also, is it peculiar, which I'm phrasing, is it rare? Is it unlikely to happen? Is it an anomaly that, you know, wouldn't just happen as a matter of course of things bumping into each other? And then we go and do those things. So it's about bringing rare, improbable, yet vital moments of human interaction and happenings so that we can gently see a different version of ourselves shown in public spaces.
0: Okay, so you're saying now, to unpack a few little parts of that, so you would build it as a group and then someone would go out into the public, into a public space, and enact exactly what you're building. So it's like a game that you're taking out into the public. One person goes and represents?
1: It would depend on the moment.
0: Right.
1: But it's basically having proactive involvement in our evolution and also proactive involvement in the type of community we want to be a part of. Because a lot of activism and complaint is about the existing system, but there's a tangent, or what they call game B. It's the alternative. But we need to see it. We can't explain it. You know, love is all you need is true, but that doesn't feel very practical. And so it's like, if I see an experience from a distance, I was actually paid at one time by a big company to go around New Zealand and Australia and test what made people smile. And the key thing that did is when they could see it from a distance and opt in. So we need to have theater or experience, real world happenings enacted with sincerity and openness without the guardrails of this scene will end. As you know from experiencing open world theater, it feels very real because there's consequence and there's not a limit to a script. So there's a commitment and an earnest sincerity to the people enacting these moments. But it could be one person, it could be a group of people. But I want someone from outside the moment to be able to gaze at an alternate reality in a different way people can interact.
0: Yeah. And with the aim of being for the benefit for the people just doing it, or you think it's going to affect, you think it's going to have like a... butterfly effect for the people that are witnessing it as well.
1: This is my hope, and this is also what I want to track, because it's about bringing things like, you know, the golden thread of serendipity and the possibility of living from love and the sliding doors moments of like, oh, if I had to talk to that person, if I had enough guts to just get up in the restaurant on the table and sing a song, where more would my life be now? So it's really mapping all these possibilities. I'm calling them almosts. So I've got a ledger of possibilities and then a ledger of happenings, the things that we did. And through the app, I want to map where a particular action happened and then what it went on and led to. And I think that the one word I just want to drop in here in the psyche is eclosion.
0: Ooh, how do you spell that?
1: E-C-L-O-S-I-O-N.
0: O-N, yep.
1: And that is the moment that the butterfly breaks out of the chrysalis. And it's almost like being the antithesis of a conservationist that stops animals from becoming extinct. I want to bring animals into existence that are pre-existence. You know, it's like seeing the possibility. It's feeling the song that wants to happen in the room, or the version that would come forward and speak their truth. And mourning the unborn, craving, missing the version of reality that we haven't seen yet, and knowing how to read a room, reading body language, and opening reality, a slipstream, so that can eclose, that can actually come into being.
0: Who are the sorts of people that you think would be drawn to this? It's not going to be everyone's cup of tea, but who are you calling in if you're even a slightly bit...
1: Fascinated. If you're fascinated, if you're tantalized by the idea of truth, if you're sick of numbness and compromise and don't feel like you fit in your job or even your own skin... I think it'd be interesting to definitely actors and performers, public speakers, but also to psychologists, also to teachers, also to transient people or travelers, to parents, to lovers, to anyone who wants to reconnect with truth and wilderness and wants a forum where they get to experience unleashing the thing that they think will break the world. And what I've found to happen is, first of all, it doesn't break the world. But it allows a crack in our armor so that the very subtle drop of elixir of your tenderness that's underneath the anger can drop, and the magnetic power and charisma of our honesty and how the world gets down on its knee when you stop lying and performing and trying to impress and you confess and you let us connect and we actually love you and we need you to step forward now.
0: Oh, God, come back. So There were so many things going through my mind and I didn't write them down. But firstly, tonight, where if people are curious about tonight, where is it and where can they find it?
2: So this is the last offering here in Byron for the year. It's called Reality Parlor. So if you go to openworldtheatre.com/realityparlor, that was where you can read more about it and book your place. The location is in the Arts Industrial Precinct of Byron on Sunrise Boulevard, I think it is. I'm not going to give you the exact location, but you can get that once you buy your ticket, but it's near enough. So Sunrise Boulevard, Byron, and it's from 7 to 9. And basically you don't have to have any acting experience. You don't have to have known my work, but if you're willing to slow down and listen to yourself, track the stories that are now riddling through your mind and body, and play in story, play in mask, and be honest, I think you have a good time.
0: Yeah, you will. It's quite addictive for all the addictions that I, you know, claim to have had, or allegedly. This is a good one. I haven't done it for a while, and I'm totally always missing it. I just feel called to ask you, would you do this just with teenage boys? They are so missing. I mean, I'm just talking about my nephew in particular. Just, you know, not a great male role models, and most of them in the Shire particularly lost, don't have an expression, a way to express themselves. So they're all like leading each other without the role models. I just felt called to say, would that be something?
2: I feel to make comment on that and like, I don't want to feel towards them in the way that, because they can be, oh, young boys, they're lost and they're destructive and then this and they're that. And there feels like a rallying in of the wilderness. Instead, like there is wisdom in what they're trying to do, but we need to let it run all the way. And this is where trusting, not trying to corral it in and, you know, prune the hedge and having well upstanding citizens, because that brings obedience. But I think we need containers where the wilderness can run and accountability, because I run all permission spaces. So it might have to be slightly shifted if it's people under the age of 18. And I've worked with kids, I've worked with juvenile delinquents, I've worked, I guess they're all, because it's juvenile, it's all under 18 people who are incarcerated. And I have worked with kids as well in different schools to do with storytelling and myth making and what sort of town. Gosford did that actually. I worked with a futurist to ask the kids what kind of Gosford they wanted to grow up into, because they had the brain drain of everyone leaving. So I've worked with a lot of ages, but I think the main thing to do with young boys is they actually need more access to danger, more access to truth and wilderness, and facilitators and containers that can run with them and actually have such a wide boundary that they get to sit with the consequence of their action.
0: Yeah.
2: And that returns us to our humanity. And there's damn great men under there who
0: Agree.
2: Will rise to the responsibility if given.
0: Agree. But there's no containers.
2: Mm.
0: Agree. 100% agree. Don't harness it, but just like encourage it, but in containers. I know. If there's anything that anyone can do for that.
2: Yeah, please reach out. If you're in that space, reach out and see what we can collaborate on for sure.
0: Yeah, that's amazing. We have to wrap up, Atlas, but I'm sure you'll be on again a few more times in your life on the show.
2: Yeah, I'll definitely come back. Thank you.
0: And thank you for doing your work and creating honest, a way for people to express what needs to be expressed in a safe space, in a loving safe space.
2: Honored.
0: So we've got the community newsroom coming up at 11. I want to play a song. It does have swears in it. It's not Jay-Z, Never Again. But it's something that I don't know, I kind of heard today and just went, oh, if you are feeling that anger in you and you want that expression today, or just, you know, I think Martha Wainwright said it best when she sang this.

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4: Oh, whoops, sorry. Don't interrupt the carts. Don't interrupt the carts. Thank you so much for being part of that hour with me. I really appreciate it. 99.9 in the driver's seat. I'll be back next week and it'll still be September. That's good. We want time to slow down and enjoy it. I have to say, I got back in the driver's seat of my sleep last night because someone took a tick out of me that had been in there for about a week. And boy, did I sleep well. Now I know how some of you live. This is great. It's a good day when you have sleep. Anyway, Rod's going to be sitting in the driver's seat of the community newsroom for the next hour with all sorts of fabulous stuff. And I will be here next week. Have a great week, everyone, and be safe whatever you do. And look out for those pesky little bloody ticks. We'll take you out with Fantastic Negrito, A Letter to Fear.

Yes, it's time for another week here at the Community Newsroom. So you can find out what's been going on in our news gathering activities. We've got a lot of interesting things coming up. Going to be chatting to Tamara Smith, the New South Wales Greens member for Ballina, and finding out a bit what she thinks should be happening with the flood mitigation measures from the CSIRO report. Going to be talking to an Indigenous business leader and how he is now helping a lot of other Indigenous people get going in a business. And we're going to talk to the Nimbin Performance Poetry World Cup champ. Yep, that's all coming up here on the Community Newsroom, so stay tuned.

0: Yes, I'm here at the community newsroom, Roderick Chambers. Had a few things going on here, and I'm sure you've been hearing us during the week with all of the stories that we've been doing, but we've been doing other things as well. And, I'd have to say thank you very much, Lainey Chait, before I go ahead with this show. Thank you very much for your show previously with your guest, Atlas. It was very, very interesting. I've got a bit of a poet coming up as well in this show. So, we're very cultural here on Bay FM, aren't we, 99.9. Great to have you with us. Look, I kept thinking, what are we going to do with all these water problems that we have up here? We have floods and water quality issues and all sorts of things. So I thought I'd have a bit of a chat to Tamara Smith, the New South Wales member for Ballina. She's consistently advocated for a shift towards building back better and to avoid risk. So she's like, she opposes the floodplain, the development on the floodplain, and looks at how we can do better with school and evacuation upgrades. She's always been a proponent of the Resilient Homes and Lands Program and, of course, climate change action. And I spoke to her and asked her what she thought of the contentious CSIRO plan.
1: Yeah, look, and honestly, I think that the community has every right to be concerned about the, flood mitigation and what it looks like and the social cost, environmental cost. But look, in terms of the report, I think what was exciting for me, and I know many in the community, is that it was one of the largest scale flood mitigation reviews and reports that we've ever really seen. And basically it looked at data over the last 100 years and, from so many, as well as community engagement, but it also, from a scientific point of view with the CSIRO conducting the Northern Rivers Resilience Initiative, that science is invaluable to us. I think where we're getting into trouble is that people are sort of yes, there have been findings from the report that suggests that, 1 to 2 metres of flood reduction could happen in places like Lismore. But that is so far from community support for those, any such project. It's a long way away from any kind of funding for such projects. And I think that that's where people have gotten rightly concerned, because there's still a lot of speculation. And honestly, I want to reassure people that it is still so far from specific projects being costed and funded. I know that, I can say a lot, but, I know the member for Lismore got some funding for a next feasibility study. But again, these are a long way from getting the social mandate and the environmental mandate to actually implement these measures.
0: If there was another flooding event, though, do you think these measures suddenly might become a bit more top of mind for many people?
1: I've had the fortune, if you like, of visiting a lot of communities around the world now since our 22 floods that have had huge natural disasters. And I can tell you that these are things that people are grappling with all over the world. Unfortunately, we're well and truly within the natural disasters are a yearly occurrence in the Northern Rivers, it would seem, or certainly every second year. We're headed towards, we think, a terrible fire season this Christmas. So with those cascading every year, then societies have to grapple with the cost. It's not, obviously there's the pain and suffering and human cost and volunteers and all of that and in terms of people's losing insurance, losing their homes. But more broadly, these things are going to happen so regularly that, honestly, governments are not going to stump up in the way that they have in the past. So this is a national and global issue. And I don't have the answers. Like, I genuinely believe that the cost of some of these mitigation measures, when it's laid out, when it's balanced against environmental costs, social costs, and the actual monetary costs, I'm not sure that they'll stack up at all. And so, you know, we're faced with the dilemma of adapting to climate change. And what does that look like? And as the author of the report, Jay Vays, said, there is no way of flood-proofing Lismore. There's just no way of doing it. We're talking about reducing it by a few metres at best. And then in the rest of the region, you know, certainly in the Ballina electorate, Ballina Island, West Ballina, Cabbage Tree Island, Mullumbimby, you know, raising houses that can be raised in those areas, I think is in the short term is the best use of money, and also adapting villages, towns and villages to be ready, to be climate ready for the next thing, and to be able to go completely off grid if necessary, because extended power outages is also going to be a thing of the future. And I know I'm sounding extremely doom and gloom, but I just came back from the UK where it was 38 degrees in London. Now, the whole people just stop functioning. There's no air conditioning anywhere. You have massive signs on the highway saying, please drink water, extreme heat. I've never seen anything like that. And it was so oppressive. And you're talking about 90% of the population doesn't have access to air conditioning. And then you've got a new Labor government saying, oh, it's not the right time to discuss climate change. Good God. So, you know, to me, this is, yes, it's an important piece that people have to engage with, but on some levels I genuinely think it's a distraction from the work that we need to, obviously we need to immediately shift to carbon-free economy as quickly as possible and communities. But at the same time, we've got to adapt to what's already here, and it's pretty grim, and we need support from governments to do that.
0: So I was up at Rocky Creek Dam, which is just absolutely beautiful up there with some of the walks around and so forth. And I'm looking at the water and I'm thinking, oh, this is part of the Rouse Reservoir and everything. And well, that's quite old, the Rouse County Council, isn't it, for supplying water around the area. And I know, like Mullumbimby, there's a big discussion there about where they're going to be getting their water from. But basically we've got this county council authority kind of, which is looking after about three shires, right in thinking that? Yeah. So we've got that, and that's actually quite an old system, which apparently is still working reasonably well. But there's been a conference recently in Ballina, in your town, and they've been looking at all the local governments, that particularly in regional areas, that are required to look after water. And I do know that Nimbin recently had problems with their water quality. What do you think? Is it better to be run by local government, or should it be something that really is run by the state or federal?
1: Look, I mean, I've got Ballina and Byron Shire in my electorate, and I've had quite a lot to do with the Rouse Water Strategy, in the sense, you know, I've made two submissions to their strategy over the years. Look, you know, the bottom line is Byron Shire is the one that's a bit vulnerable, and I know that our councillors are raising that at council, talking about the need for some options, for some other options for the long term. I mean, one of the things that I've, you know, been very interested in is the recycled water. And the, you know, and you see that in Ballina Council have done an amazing job with the recycled water. So the whole of Lennox Head is pretty much recycled water. Obviously it's not potable water. It's not water you can drink, even though it's very clear. But you know, that should be mandated for every new house. Let's get real. Like, why, you know, why aren't there standards? You know, there's suggested standards. It should be, you know, they and councils can't do that. That has to be done by the state government. Mandatory codes which have, you know, recycled water, you know, solar and battery, you know, clever design, aging in place, all of those things. Like, we're really not taking it seriously, to be honest. And I think in terms of water security, you know, the people having their own rainwater systems is great. Although what we saw after the floods was that the topographic rain, you know, and that little circular ecology, well, the rainwater was not fit to drink because there was so much waste and toxins in the waterways and in the soil. So, you know.
0: And how do you know that? Like you're drinking out of the tank from the roof of your house and you're thinking it's just gorgeous, lovely, straight rainwater, but it's actually got stuff in it which you shouldn't be drinking. So
1: people need to test it regularly. They need to test their rainwater regularly. Mm. But, you know, that can be done. And I think the thing is that recycled water systems at the house, again, that's a brilliant adaptation measure that governments should be supporting every household to be exploring. You know, the more we're going back to, it's not sci-fi anymore. Like, the more self-sufficient that we can all become in each town and village, then we may have a chance of getting through the 2 degrees of warming that we're headed towards. That's if we get our act together globally. If we don't, well, yeah, then this is about our children and grandchildren and the species on the planet, and we've got to take it more seriously.
0: And to finish off then, where do you think we're going to be in 5 years? Do you think we'll get some of these things done? Are we going to have more resilience measures in place?
1: Yes, I do. I am, you know, I've seen the work of the New South Wales Reconstruction Authority, they are the envy of anywhere that I've gone in the world where they are recovering from natural disaster. They don't have anything like that. It is the largest entity that's undertaking adaptation work in this country. And the more that it can do, what my fear is that in a change, this next government, that if Labor is re-elected with a complete mandate, that they may not fund it, because it doesn't make revenue. What it's doing is adapting so that there's less cost to people, obviously, but also to the taxpayer, to all of us, in the future. So every house that's removed out of a flood zone, every home that's relocated out of a fire zone, every home that's raised or retrofitted in a low, you know, where it floods only 1 or so 2 metres, you know, these things will make a difference. But we've got to keep the pressure up to make sure that that entity keeps going with its work, because already we're seeing that each successive natural disaster, less and less money is being offered to people to bail them out. We know that people aren't getting insured. So we've got to switch to adaptation and then meanwhile pray that governments globally just really realise that they have to act as quickly as possible to reduce emissions on the planet.
0: All right, Tamara Smith, I might leave it there. I know you've got things to do. Thank you very much for the time you've taken out to speak with us.
1: Thank you so much, Rod.
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0: Yes, and I was speaking to Tamara Smith there, of course, from she was a member for Ballina, and she still is the member for Ballina until the next election. But I think she gave us a pretty good summary of what she thought should be done. I mean, there's a lot that can be done in small measures, and a lot needs to be done in big measures, and it's quite complicated. And a lot of people are very emotional about the issues because their homes are at risk. So it is something that we need to be careful of. And I think she explained it quite well for me anyway. So I hope you're getting that same take on the issues. Now, look, we've got a chap who's very good at business. He's an Indigenous man, Hayden Charles. He's a Wiradjuri man, and he's helping other people. He's been successful, and so he's helping other people as well. He began building his business career at just 19 years old, and he's now the managing director and co-founder of the Indigenous Commercial Corporation, as well as the group social and responsibility director at SKG Services. And he's 28 now, and he's been, you know, he's focused on creating meaningful employment opportunities and long-term career pathways for Indigenous Australians while mentoring young people as they enter the workforce. He's recently returned to his former school, he was at Clontarf, to share his experiences and speak with the next generation. And our intrepid reporter, Thomas Kudis, asked him to describe his journey and what it took to became a, to become a business owner at you know, the ripe old age of 19.
3: I came out of high school, decided to help more than what I could, and started the Indigenous Commercial Corporation at age 19. The journey's been really difficult. A lot of knowledge learned, a lot of people and talking to them. We've had some challenges and some high points within the business. And we started the business before COVID, so that was quite a difficult time for the world. But for my cleaning business, it was actually a good thing that came out of it, because we had more opportunities to showcase our Indigenous business to the wider community and other businesses. And since then, we've had a acquisition in June 2025. We acquired Pacific Services Group Holdings, and we transitioned that into a maintenance and construction business called Virion. So it's been a long journey, but I'm just starting. I'm only 28.
4: Yes. You're a former Clontarf student yourself. How did that experience help shape the person and business leader you are today?
3: Yeah, so Clontarf came through Endeavour Sports High in 2015 when I was in year 11. So I didn't really get to experience the younger farm, the camps and all the growing other Clontarf kids have. But because we started in year 11 and year 12, we got to experience more of the workplace, more opportunities and more working alongside community groups like and businesses like Fontes, other major construction businesses and cleaning businesses. So getting to learn and see how other businesses work and how the actual work life starts from year 12 to uni then work. So it was quite nice to see.
5: Having seen the young Clontarf boys grow from year 7 when they aren't too sure about high school, they were the top dogs in year 6. Now coming into a bigger fish tank, it was quite nice to see some of the year 12, some of the year 7 boys transitioned into year 12 boys throughout the years. I still have connections and I still talked to some of the boys that helped throughout my journey with Clontarf as a academy member and then as a alumni and as a sponsorship partner with them.
4: You've recently gone back to your former school to mentor young Indigenous students. What did you hope to give those students through that experience?
5: Yeah, went back to the Clontarf Foundation and helped out with the workplace talks and mock interviews for the Year 11 boys. And it's just trying to get them to understand how real jobs and real interviews happen. But it's different for me because I didn't really get to see any other Indigenous business leaders like myself when I was in year 11 or year 12. So having them see me from a Clontarf boy going into bit of education and then started my own business and having a $110 million business, it was good just to show them that they can actually do it. They just need the right mentors, the right thinking, and also the right education, because education opens a lot of doors and it's the key to life, education.
4: Through your businesses, you've focused on creating meaningful employment and career pathways for Indigenous Australians. Why has that been such an important priority for you?
5: Yeah, I think there's a really important difference between creating a job and creating a career. SKG ICC has an enormous opportunity because of the size of the businesses and our national footprint, the range of the services we provide. Someone can start in an entry-level role and with the right support, training and development, progress to supervision, management and leadership. For a great example, our current CEO, Pravin, he started with SKG more than 30 years ago. And now he started as a cleaner, working nights, and he's worked his way through the business to become the CEO. And that's like a goal for me, to help other young Indigenous people to start small and get the right education, get the right training and development, and progress into supervision roles, site managers, construction managers, project managers, and then probably take my role by the end of their career.
4: When we talk about reconciliation in the business world, what does turning those commitments into real, tangible action actually look like?
5: Yeah, for that question, it's a really good question. I get asked that question a lot because of the Indigenous business and my community engagement with other Indigenous community groups I work with. For me, reconciliation isn't just about action, not just words. It's actually about the actions you want to do and you need to do to prove a point that reconciliation isn't just a document in your integrated management system. It's actually embedded throughout the whole business. We focus here on Indigenous engagement pathways and help my people get jobs, because I would love to break the cycle and get other Indigenous people actually working on that CEO or senior leadership roles.
4: You're an Indigenous leader working in mainstream business. How important is representation in showing young Indigenous Australians what is possible for their own career ambitions?
5: Yeah, representation is incredibly important because people need to see what is possible. When a young Indigenous person sees someone from their community running a business, leading a team, or sitting in a boardroom, it can change what they believe and what they can achieve. I think Indigenous leadership needs to exist across every industry. It's not just about Indigenous specific positions, and we need them in construction, finance, technology, government businesses, and other businesses. Not just Indigenous businesses focus on Indigenous problems like healthcare and mental health. That's massive for me as well, but we just don't want all our people going there. They can become lawyers. Some of my friends from the Contar Foundation have become teachers, architects, working in mines and high voltage wires around Australia. So representation also needs to be meaningful. It's just not having someone in the room as a token and ticking that box. They actually need to be a genuine voice at a professional level. But if I'm invited in the room, I want to bring other people of my culture into the room so that they can hear, listen, and learn from those conversations we're having about high-level business talks. If I can open a door for someone, they'll probably open more doors for other people.
4: What do you think businesses can do when it comes to creating genuine opportunities for Indigenous Australians rather than just making commitments on a piece of paper or through a verbal discussion?
5: Yeah, so I'll take you back a bit. 23 years ago, I moved to the Southern Shire. I grew up with Greek friends and other multicultural friends. But there was this one family, the Manisakis family. They have a cleaning business that's been around for 50 years. And through their journey, they've seen that Indigenous people are key to reconciliation. They need to be in the talks and they need to be there to make an actual difference for their people. So I spoke to George Manisakis in 2018 and I said, hey, can you please back me up on this? I want to help more people of my culture to provide them jobs, health, and get them moving across the line where other generations haven't. So having George and me partner on Indigenous Commercial Corporation has changed a lot of lives. It changed my life. It's not just a tick of the paper. It's actually people actually want to do things differently and actually want to help.
4: And you've built a national organisation that now employs more than 500 people. What have you learned about leadership along the way?
5: As a community leader compared to a business leader, it's two totally different things, really. It's like an apple and an orange. You have to be more professional. You have to know what you're talking about. You actually have to walk in the room like you're the leader and not just sitting in the corner taking notes. Throughout the journey of the since 2018, it's been massive. I was sitting in the corner, but now I'm just running the meetings, running the business and just supporting other people. And other people are actually coming up and asking me questions like, hey, Hayden, how can you do this better? What would you say? We got a leadership conference and they've invited them to talk, but they want to take advice from me. So having that community background and then the business background, it's two different things, but they both work together. And yeah, I've learned a lot.
0: Yeah, that's Hayden Charles. He's the Managing Director and co-founder of the Indigenous Commercial Corporation and also the Group and Group Social and Responsibility Director at SKG Services. And he was speaking there with our reporter, Thomas Kutis.
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0: Well, I was didn't quite get to the Nimbin Performance Poetry World Cup last week, but I did manage to catch up with the eventual winner.
6: Poetry World Cup was held in Nimbin.
0: It was, and I thought I'd finish telling you what I did there. Sorry about that. It featured 32 local and interstate poets performing original work for a $2,000 prize. And it was the 23rd annual event, and Sydney poet Tug Dumley got the cup. I caught up with Tug in the forest at the Rocky Creek Dam.
6: Just very recently, and it was a hard-fought battle. There were lots of poets from all around Australia here in Nimbin, and I just happened to be strolling through the forest near Rocky Creek, and I came across the winner, Tug Dumley. Tug, congratulations.
7: Thank you very much, Rod. Yes, you have indeed stumbled upon the wild Dumley.
6: Yes, in the forest, in his natural habitat. And is the forest a bit of an inspiration for you when you're writing?
7: Well, I don't know. My real name is Forrester. Perhaps that's got something to do with it. Jeffrey Forrester. Partly. I've got some natural, naturistic, ecological kind of poems that I guess are inspired by.

0: in the festival, or the World Cup, sorry, it's not a festival, is it, at Nimbin with all these other poets. Is that inspirational? Do you feel a bit competitive? Are they are they annoying?
1: It's a mixed bag. And, like, I'll give you the short two-hour answer to that.
0: Great.
1: I've been coming here for, I don't know, this is maybe my 10th or 12th Cup. I like coming back every year. I like the trip to Nimbin. I like the people. I stay with nice people in a lovely place. I like going in the cup. And every year I tell myself, I'm just going to be a bit cooler. You know, I'm just going to just be relaxed. Just going to be... I'm not friendly, but sometimes I feel like I have trouble fraternizing and talking and relaxing because I'm so hyper-focused on my bloody poems. And this year, I think I was slightly more relaxed. I did maybe become slightly more human with people. But every year I come up, this kind of competitive thing just gets in and goes, oh, I really want to win this. Yeah, and I work my ass off, actually. Like, it's an insane number of hours that I put into polishing the poems. You get 8 minutes in the cup, which is an art in itself because you get penalised for coming under time or over time. So
0: it's got to be eight exactly.
1: Well, this year they had some more leeway. You get 10 seconds grace either side, so 7:50 or 8:10. Previous years it was 5 seconds either side. You don't get disqualified, but you start losing points for every 5 seconds over. Anyway, time can blow out or come under dramatically. Despite what you've rehearsed at home 8 billion times, because it's never the same twice.
0: So it's a bit like debating, where you've got a particular time and you've got some things in mind that you need to say, and then suddenly you've only got, you know, like seconds to finish off or something like that. Is that it?
1: Well, yeah, like, that's if you were watching a clock, and they don't have a clock up there. Some people, you know, have, I don't know, secreted timepieces and...
0: Oh, dear.
1: Phantom coffers in the audience at the 30-second mark. I don't resort to those sort of dirty tactics.
0: No?
1: I mean...
0: What tactics do you resort to?
1: Pure, I don't know, honest
0: guile.
1: To goodness. Poison the competitors. I rehearse and I whittle, and if something's going too long... You know, I'll trim an introduction, or I'll take out a line or a stanza, because you have to let the poem breathe as well. You can't just bolt through it like a horse. You need to let the audience absorb it. And if it's a funny poem in particular, you need to let people have the chance to have a bit of a titter or a laugh or a chuckle, a guffaw, you know, and not stomp on the laugh, not be racing over it. So you want to give yourself a bit of time so... It's, you know, it's not a panicked rush. So it's a real art, I think, assembling your 8 minutes. And you can do that any which way. In previous years, I've done single poems. I've done eight-minute epics. And I've won the cup twice with eight-minute epics. Other years, I've done a combination of, say, one long, two short poems. And this year, I did two roughly 4-minute poems. That was my strategy. And this year I opened with a fairly serious poem, for want of a better word. It was not a funny poem, but it worked really well. It was probably a surprise opening for some people who think that Tug Dumley is just a clown. No more than a clown, people. I'm more. Sorry.
0: Clowns have a bad rap,
1: they
0: I think.
1: Have, I've got a whole thing on
0: They've
1: clowns.
0: Got a lot to get over.
1: Clowns, no. And my second piece was funny, if I say so myself, and I do. And it was well written, and if I say so myself, and I do. And it was well crafted. And one of the judges, I was lucky here, she was quite a literate judge, and she got the references to Pablo Neruda, this Chilean poet who I referenced in the poem. So she really got that. And in the first poem, it was riffing off this thing, the word of God being Yahweh, and the name Yahweh in the original Hebrew only being pronounceable as breath, which has some sort of basis in historical fact. And she said to me, her comment was, oh, you were theologically correct in that

0: home. So that was lovely to get a judge who got my stuff. And I came in remarkably. I came in at 8 minutes. It was the first time it had ever happened out of all the dozens of times I'd practiced it at, you know, where I was staying or at home, where it would be 7:48 or 8:12 or, you know, it was 8 minutes. It was as if the gods were smiling upon me.
1: Did the audience help, having an audience? Did that? Do you think that made that little bit of extra?
0: Yeah, you've got to factor that in. I think when you are rehearsing by yourself, you got to think, okay, they might respond here. I should let this bit breathe. I'm pretending there is an audience. But having said that, it almost always is the case that things will take longer, nearly always with an audience. Unless you overcompensate and go, maybe I'm going too long, and you end up coming too short, 7:45.
1: And you're waiting for a laugh that doesn't come.
0: That's right. I'm waiting.
1: It's very sad.
0: I know. So I was very... Well, I was lucky to come in at 8. I got no time penalty. But also I like to think I was bloody well practiced as well. I think by the time I put those babies through their paces so many times that finally decided, yeah, okay, you're going to be 8 minutes. You're going to be delivered at a good pace. You're going to breathe. You're going to be relaxed where you need to be relaxed. You're going to be funny where you need to be funny. Hit peaks. Go soft. All those bits, all the dynamics of the poem, poems, they worked. So that's
1: the performance art part of it, and yeah. You know, you've got the writing, and that's happened.
0: Yes,
1: but you've still got to get it across to the audience and think about the best way of doing that.
0: You do, and there are three components to the judging. There are 30 points. It's 10 points for writing, the quality of the writing. 10 points for delivery and 10 points for audience reaction, response, with the added deduction of points for time infractions on top of that. So there is some sort of science to breaking it up.
1: So if you get one of the Perrottet brothers in to bribe some of the audience beforehand, you know, you'd be ahead in that particular aspect, wouldn't you?
0: Well, probably, yeah.
1: Stack the audience. There's other people. There's people from all sorts of backgrounds there, and I noticed that they specifically mentioned rappers. And are you inspired by the fact that actually rappers are poets?
0: Inspired? I don't know.
1: Well, maybe not inspired, but does it give you hope for the future of poetry? Because people go, like, you know, people go, oh, poetry, you know, oh, I have to do poetry at school, and they go, you know, and they don't really, realise how much poetry is in things, do they?
0: No. People only ever resort to poems at their funerals and their weddings.
1: Yeah, yeah.
0: It's funny, isn't it? Like people don't realise they're being exposed to poetry, even though a McDonald's ad might be a little poem, some dreadful little bit of...
1: Jingles.
0: Yeah, jingle. Yeah. Jingles are little bits of poetry. They're not good poetry.
1: No.
0: But, nursery rhymes are poetry. Not that kids get exposed to them like I was exposed to them, like radiation when I was a kid. I've got so many fragments of nursery rhyme that randomly bump around my head and pop out and I go, where did you come from? I don't know. Bless you, Mum, for exposing me to that. Where were we? Poetry, exposure.
1: Rapping.
0: A good rapper is good. A bad rapper is bad. A good bush poet is good. A bad bush poet is shocking.
1: What category do you come under?
0: I don't know.
1: You've done a lot of things.
0: I do. I've taken recently, and I don't love this term, but I've taken to describing myself as a hybrid poet. Because I write to perform, and that's what I originally always did. When I wrote something, it was purely with the idea that I'm going to be doing this on a stage in front of an audience. I want to get a reaction. And in the last, I don't know, 10, 15 years, I've drifted more into page poetry, writing, I guess, slightly more complex, introspective stuff that would repay being read more than once and would work on a page. And sometimes it wouldn't even work on a stage at all because it's just not built that way. They can be very different creatures, a stage and a page poem. Sometimes you can use the one thing for both, and that's a beautiful thing. Other times they need to be modified. I guess a stage poem has got to be fairly immediate. It's got to hit the audience. They've got to get it straight away, whether it's mordantly, tragically, wrist-slashingly sad, or piss funny. They've got to go, yep, gotcha. Whereas a page poem, you can glance through it and go, oh, I sort of like that. What was going on there? And go back and you glean it, and you'll get the nuances and the subtleties and see what the poet was doing with language and what they rhymed and what kind of meter they were using and all the technical stuff.
1: And is that sort of a little bit more marketable these days? Is it ways that you can get it published more easily? Because, that's half the thing, trying to get yourself out there, isn't it, with publishers and things?
0: Absolutely not, Rob.
1: No? Okay.
0: Poetry will never be big. I'm sorry, this is terrible news to some people.
1: Yeah.
0: And I actually like this. Because some people have this mission going, we're going to make poetry big. Yeah, or you hear stories, and occasionally newspapers get bored or whatever. They go, poetry's back. Yeah, poetry's happening. Yeah, the kids are getting into poetry. And it's going, no, they're not. There might be one or two little blips on the radar, but generally poetry's very content to live in the valley of its own making, to quote or misquote W.H. Auden. And I'm really happy with that. There are people who would benefit probably from poetry, being exposed to it or writing it, who aren't now. But generally speaking, I think if people need poetry or they want it, it will maybe find its own way to them and they will respond to it. There's something to be said for exposure, but I'm not a rabid proselytizer of going, we got to get poetry to the people. I'm kind of happy that it's a real cottage industry. I'd be even happier if it was a real cottage industry and my books sold shitloads, just mine, as some sort of glitch or anomaly.
1: Yeah.
0: Like freak best-selling poetry author, Tug Dumley. And I got made the Poet Laureate as well. That'd be pretty good because Australia's going to get a Poet Laureate, you may have heard.
1: Yeah, You've got my vote.
0: Well, thank you, Ron. I'm waiting for my phone call from Albo. Hey, Tug, it's Albo. Yeah, mate, you know this Poet Laureate thing. There's been a lot of names kicked around, mate, but there's only one that keeps coming up. So I'm waiting for that call. I think it will go to someone far, far, far, far worthier and more boring than me. I'd be a great poet laureate. Well, I'm just going to say it. I guess a poet laureate's job is to write poems of national portent for national tragedies, national celebrations, big occasions for the nation. That's always been the traditional poet laureate's role. If you're the English poet laureate, like Simon Armitage, you would have written poems for the Queen's death, things like that, big occasions. So, like a big occasion in Australia, I don't know, you'd write a poem about some arrested cricketer, some sort of national tragedy, some drug-ridden footballer, something that really arrested the public.
1: Yeah.
0: The serious stuff. Or failing that, maybe horrible bushfires and floods, natural disasters. I guess a poet laureate generally
1: the sunburned country category you're talking about there, is it?
0: I guess the poet laureate has to be fairly politically unaffiliated, at least can't be outspoken probably. I don't know if there's a fixed and fast rule about that.
1: But that's the best life that a poet could hope for, isn't it, to become a poet laureate? Generally poets in the past of whatever description have had pretty tough lives, haven't they?
0: They've all died miserable.
1: John Keats lying there.
0: Tubercular deaths,
1: He was in Rome, though, looking out at the Spanish Steps, so...
0: When he went.
1: So it wasn't too bad, I thought.
0: Was he 27 too? Was he part of the 27 club?
1: Yes, he might have been.
0: Kurt Cobain.
1: Yes.
0: But yeah,
1: was he a poet, Kurt Cobain?
0: People would argue that he was.
1: Folk poet.
0: Folk poet. Yeah. Look, where were we?
1: Oh, sorry.
0: Or in the rainforest.
1: I do this all the time, the rainforest.
0: No,
1: yeah.
0: So do I.
1: Yeah. I was worried about those flies a minute ago. I thought they were going to come and descend on us.
0: There was a massive green one on your hand. And
1: oh, God.
0: I thought it was like one of those really biting flies. I wasn't going to swat it, though. I wanted to see what would happen.
1: You know I'm from the city, don't you?
0: Yeah. One of those flies that just carry you off. There goes Rod. Oh, well.
1: Yeah.
0: We've got his recorder. We can get the interview there.
1: That's right. I suppose we've covered quite a lot here, and you've won this poetry competition four times now.
0: This is my fourth time.
1: Four cups. So you're pretty close to getting a set. It's probably, mum collected, was it Annesley or Wedgwood or something?
0: Yeah, yeah.
1: What is a set for you? Is it six?
0: Well, I think given that my family consists of four people, that's a beautiful symmetry.
1: Oh, that's true.
0: So we can all have a big dinner, celebratory dinner when I get home from Nimbin. Fill the cups to the brim with a litre and a half of Coke Zero and just go to town, to each have our cup runneth over. But it was a thrill. It's been a thrill to win it, Rod. I don't know whether it's my natural pessimism. I'm sort of a strange pessimist optimist, but I guess I haven't won it for a number of years. And I was thinking, I'm 61, oh, the new crop's come through, maybe my day is done. But I kept thinking, I do like coming back to Nimbin. It's my little annual road trip. And B, part of me tenaciously hangs on and go, I just want one more cup, just one more. That'll do.
1: Yeah.
0: And miraculously, marvellously, wondrously, I got it this year. So thank you. I must say thank you to the Nimbin, you need to use the full title. It's the Nimbin World Performance Poetry Cup. That's their cheeky title.
1: I should have said that, shouldn't I? Sorry.
0: It was set up years ago, briefly, as an antidote to the Byron Bay Writers Festival. You're on Bay FM, so I'll probably get in hot water here. But
1: I've been reporting on the Writers Festival just a couple of weeks ago. Yeah,
0: yeah, right. Well, apparently a couple of poets from Nimbin didn't like the fact that there was no performance poetry, or they felt it was excluded from the Writers' Festival. So that was, the cup was a reaction. They set up the Nimbin World Performance Poetry Cup as a reaction to that back in, I think, 2003. And it's been run by a superlative, dedicated bunch of really wonderful people, including Vince Stead and Gail Clark and
1: many others.
0: Janie Treasure, many others, too numerous to remember.
1: Right now. Yeah.
0: But they've all done a great job, and it's a beautiful thing. And I would encourage you, all of you, to get along and support it, or even, dare I say, try and enter it next year. Just look out for when the entries get called. There are only 36 people taken because there are four heats of eight people. Hang on, 32. Four heats of eight people, 32 people.
1: Who said poets can't do maths?
0: Exactly. Then that gets reduced. Four people go through from each round. Then you get two semi-finals of eight people. Then you get one grand final of eight people. And one winner whose name is Tug Dumley.
1: Well, we might leave it there. Thank you, Tug Dumley, for stopping your walk here in the middle of the forest in Rock Creek, which is
0: Rocky Creek.
1: Rocky Creek.
0: Watch that fly in your hand there. Oh. Yeah, gotcha.
1: Yeah, so that was Tug Dumley, our winning poet from the Nimbin Poet Festival, I've forgotten what it was called now, the Nimbin Performance Poetry at World Cup. So that was very exciting, having him, finding him in the forest. It was kind of a funny thing. Look, we haven't got time for another interview, but I thought I might play. We've got the wonderful Everything Portuguese program coming up. So I found a lovely fado.
2: which I might see if I can play for you, just a little bit of it, just to get you in the mood. You've got world music, of course, coming up as well, but just to get you in the mood, I might just play this, see if that comes up for us. And when all-

And that's about it for the program for us today here on the Community Newsroom. Do tune in again next week when we're going to be back with lots more interesting people and stories from the newsroom. And you were hearing just then something, a bit of traditional and modern fado fusion from Jake Bennett. You're going to hear a lot more Portuguese stuff coming up very soon on Everything Portuguese. Wonderful. So we stay tuned for that. And then, of course, we've got world music coming up very, very soon. But right now, we're going to have the news with Annie Reid from the Community Newsroom.

Annie Reid with Northern Rivers News for Friday the 11th of September. More than 60 hospital beds across the Northern Rivers are unavailable because patients who are well enough to leave cannot access aged care or NDIS support. New New South Wales government figures show 63 patients were waiting for Commonwealth-funded placements as of June 30. They included 18 patients at Tweed Valley Hospital, 7 at Ballina, 5 at Murwillumbah, 4 at Lismore Base and 8 at Grafton. Health Minister Ryan Park says the discharge delays are putting significant pressure on public hospitals and affecting patients' mobility, recovery and quality of life. Statewide, the number of patients medically ready to leave hospital but waiting for support rose by more than 27% over the year to June, from 1,065 to 1,355. Older people waiting for aged care placements account for much of the rise, with that number increasing by almost 40%. The government says the delays are occupying the equivalent of about 1 in 8 hospital beds accessible from New South Wales emergency departments. North Coast Minister and Lismore MP Janelle Saffin says getting older residents and NDIS participants into the right care setting is a major community priority. The New South Wales government has announced a $35.7 million response package and is expanding home-based aged care outreach and virtual geriatric services to reduce admissions and support earlier discharge. Lancome's 50-apartment build-to-rent project in East Lismore has reached a major milestone, with the building now topped out. Major construction at the Crawford and Military Road site is expected to finish by late 2026, with final works and residents moving in from early 2027, weather permitting. The first-of-its-kind Lismore development will include studios and 1, 2 and 3-bedroom apartments, with 20% reserved as affordable rentals for low to moderate income households. The apartments are being built above the flood zone and are close to shops, schools, Southern Cross University and parklands. Lancome will retain ownership and plans to appoint a dedicated operator by the end of the year to manage the homes. Neighbouring New South Wales Reconstruction Authority land at Crawford Road is also planned for redevelopment by Lancome, delivering more than 500 additional homes. Police conducted a major road safety blitz across the Northern Rivers last weekend as part of Operation RAID, R-A-I-D, standing for Remove All Impaired Drivers. In the Northern Region, officers issued 1,781 infringement notices, including 649 for speeding. More than 27,600 breath tests led to 76 drink driving charges, while 1,629 drug tests returned 249 positive results. Police recorded 69 crashes, but no fatalities. Across New South Wales, over 162,000 breath tests led to 212 drink driving charges. In Ballina, a 47-year-old woman allegedly returned a blood alcohol reading of 0.240 after a crash on Angels Beach Drive on Friday, the 3rd of September. She was charged with high-range drink driving, had her licence suspended, and is due to appear in Ballina local court on October the 1st. Operation RAID ran from midnight Thursday to 4 a.m. Sunday, targeting drivers affected by alcohol, drugs and fatigue. Police say patrols will continue as part of efforts to prevent deaths and serious injuries on New South Wales roads. The High Court of Australia has ended the landmark sex discrimination case involving the women-only social media app Giggle for Girls, rejecting a final appeal bid from the app and its founder, Sal Grover. The federal court found the app discriminated against Roxanne Tickle by excluding her in 2021 because of Ms. Tickle's gender identity being a transgender woman. The High Court has now refused special leave to appeal, saying there was no reason to doubt the full court's interpretation of the Sex Discrimination Act and awarded costs to Ms. Tickle. The legal dispute began when Ms. Grover removed Ms. Tickle's profile from the app
after AI software designed to filter out males cleared her. The federal court initially ordered $10,000 in damages, which was later doubled in the first federal case concerning gender identity discrimination. The ruling has renewed debate over the act, with opposition spokesperson Melissa McIntosh calling for a review, while Sex Discrimination Commissioner Anna Cody says its equality protections extend to all women, including transgender women. And overseas, at least 25 people have died and five remain missing after a cargo ship caught fire while docked for repairs at the port of Qingdao in eastern China. Chinese state media says 42 people were aboard the Liberian-flagged Ocean Melody, with 12 safely evacuated. The fire broke out late Thursday morning and was extinguished about 3.5 hours later. President Xi Jinping has ordered intensified search efforts, medical care for the injured, and an investigation into the cause of the blaze. Today's stories were sourced from the Echo, Community Newsroom, the Lismore app, news.com.au and the ABC, with editorial assistance from Karen Crick, Annie Reid, Community Newsroom.

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0: Yes, we're listening there to The Love of Guitar from an album of that title from one musician, Armik, A-R-M-I-K, and he's from the experience, his guitar mastery, I'm quoting the cover notes now, and his captivating, inimitable style. So feel a passionate exuberance and his gifted artistry, one of the finest modern flamenco master guitarists.
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0: Okay, we're going to go now to Armik, Love of Guitar. And, okay, the particular track we're going to be hearing is entitled Montego Bay, M-O-N-T-E-G-O. Well, that's like an ego, but we'll let it prove itself to you on the guitar.

Yay! There we were with the great swing era master Benny Goodman from his album The Greatest Hits, not a RCA recording, and many mastery those who are taking part in it. Now we're going to go to Body and Body and Soul.

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It's just another time, another place. Comes a time when memories come back. It's just another time, another place. Yes, it's just another time, another place. Just another time, another place.

Here we are. Ivan Ivan Perger. That's in P-E-R-G-E-R from the album Thinking Out Loud. And that was entitled Another Place.

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No price to be paid, it's free, have it all. 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

If you take what he offers, believe all his lies, your soul will you forfeit, lost when you die. 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
1: Okay, we've been listening to the Mahachalas, the Mahachala Queens, that is, with a piece called Yumona. And, okay, that was traditional sounds, rhythm for, I quote, satirical song that sketches portrait of someone afflicted with sick jealousy. Well, thank you, dear group. And we're going to go now to Dalaya.
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0: 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The next Arts National Northern Rivers Branch event is The Use of Naturalism in the Fabulous World of Fabage at the A&I Hall, Station Street, Bangalore, on the 14th of September. 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

sessions. Joplin had to go for the murder of Judge Fairless, though he had struck no blow. This judge's voice was guilty.

Yes. Well, on that note, all that vocal wonder, thank you, all of you, for tuning in, listening to us on the airwaves today, and for Bay FM's support to all its volunteers who encourage this show to go to air. This has been World, as in whirling music, world music, with Phil Hurst and with Michael. And we look forward to sharing more music with you from different eras, genres, all different parts of the world next Friday from noon o'clock. Bye from us now. And next up is a fantastic show called Lusophonia.

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2: 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So today we are celebrating the Independence Day of Brazil, which is a national holiday celebrated on September 7th every year to commemorate the country's declaration of independence from Portugal in 1822. So remembering that's why we Brazilian people, we speak Portuguese because we were colonized by Portugal. So the history of our independence, it happened in 1822, as I said. The Prince Dom Pedro I, he declared Brazil's sovereignty by the Ipiranga River with the famous cry, independence or death, independência ou morte. This moment ended over 3 centuries of Portuguese colonial dominance, and Portugal formally recognized Brazil's independence via the Treaty of Rio de Janeiro in 1825. So I prepare a very nice set list for us today with songs that are about Brazil's sovereignty and Brazil's independence. We're going to start with the anthem of my country, sang by Pericles, which is one of the most famous samba singers from Brazil. So let's start with the national anthem of Brazil, sang by Pericles. I hope you guys enjoy. I hope you guys enjoying this song. This sunny Friday after a bit of rain, which was good because we needed a bit of rain, nature and stuff was getting a bit of too hot too early. Just 2 minutes past 1 o'clock.

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1: Hello, everybody. I'm Mariana Vergueiro, and you're listening to Lusofonia on 99.9, your favorite community radio, Bay FM. So you just listened to the Brazilian national anthem that was actually not written by Pericles. It's a historical piece written by two prominent historical figures. The lyrics were written by the poet Joaquim Osório Duque Estrada in 1909, and officially the lyrics were officially adopted by presidential decree in 1922, and then the music composition was made by Francisco Manuel da Silva in 1831. So Pericles is actually one of the most celebrated modern samba and pagode singers, and he originally rose to national fame as the lead vocalist of the iconic group Exalta Samba before he launching this his highly successful career. And he's actually scheduled to perform the anthem live to an international audience at the landmark NFL Rio Game 2026 at the Maracanã Stadium. Maracanã Stadium is in Rio de Janeiro. It's a very old school stadium made especially for soccer. But the 2026 NFL Rio Game is a... it's a historic regular season matchup that is happening in Brazil since 2024. The original host city was São Paulo, and now it's shifted to Rio because they're looking to expand its presence across the country. And anyway, it's going to be very nice because Pericles is going to sing the Brazilian national anthem, and Candice Lindsay is gonna sing the United States national anthem. And I went to check more on Candice Lindsay's work, and it's so amazing because she's a Black American singer and artist, and she is one of those bilingual people that just goes to Brazil and get in love to Brazil. She went to Bahia and she just got in love with it, and she's gonna be this month, September 27th, it's gonna be the NFL Rio Game. She's gonna be there with Pericles, and I'm sure they're gonna sing a song together. I went to check her work, and she has a lot of songs in Portuguese, and because there is a lot of conflict between United States and Brazil at this moment of elections and political matters, I really like when there is a United States natural person enhancing the beauty of our country, and that's Candice Lindsay. I want to play a song of her. Actually, it's from Nelson Cavaquinho, Juízo Final, a classic samba, and she sings it so well. So I hope you guys enjoy. I would like to send kisses to all my beautiful listeners, Guminha, that is always listening to us, Juliana Zago, meu amor, um beijo, Sara Carinti, beijo, Bela, beijinhos, and Stephen Scutts, and Tash Scutts as well, beijo, beijo, kisses, thanks for listening, guys, and let's listen to Candice Lindsay, Juízo Final. Hope you guys enjoy. Just 10 minutes past 1 p.m.

0: California.
1: Hello, everybody. I'm Mari Vergueiro, and you're listening to Lusophonia on 99.9 Bay FM. So 13 minutes past 1 o'clock, and you just listened to Juízo Final, a song written by Nelson Cavaquinho, but performed by the beautiful Candice Lindsay. So thank you so much, guys, for being listening to this special of Independence Day of Brazil, which is celebrated on every 7th of September. And I would like to give a big shout out to my beautiful friend, Tash Scutts. She has, I always look for daily products and especially natural ones, who lives in Byron Shire, know how this makes such a difference in our life and in our health. And Tash has an amazing brand of oral care created by her, and it's called Love Bite. It's a proudly Australian family founded oral care brand, and the name Love Bite, which is spelled L-O-V-E-B-Y-T, came from actually a brainstorm session, a family brainstorm session, and it was actually Tash's daughter, Lucy, who came up with the name, which I find so amazing because there is this double meaning on it. Every toothpaste and mouthwash is formulated and made in Australia, and they are a local family from the Byron Shire. I am very happy to be part of the, like, be friends of them, and then that's how I got to know their toothpaste and their toothbrush and even the mouthwash, which is like really from another world. And it's my new favorite brand for mouthwash. Love Bite is built around 100% vegan, cruelty-free, and botanical formulations. 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

0: Você está ouvindo a Lusofonia, música, discussão e cultura do mundo lusófono, aqui na BFM 99.9.
1: Hello, everybody. I'm Mari Vergueiro, and you're listening to Lusofonia. 22 minutes past 1 o'clock, and you just listened to the song Admirável Gado Novo from Zé Ramalho. This song is a 1979 protest song, and Baião, like the music style, classic music style, and it's written by Zé Ramalho. He uses a lot of metaphor of the livestock to criticize the mass exploitation under authoritarian capitalism, because this song was released in 1979 during the height of Brazil's military dictatorship, and the title and the thematic of the song was inspired from Aldous Huxley's dystopian novel called Brave New World. So it combines with the harsh realities of impoverished northeastern populations fleeing drought from all the drought from the Middle East of Brazil. So we're going to listen to a lot of songs that are related to the military dictatorship that happened at the late 60s and early 80s in Brazil. Was a dictatorship led by military forces, and a lot of people was exiled. A lot of songs were censored, and this song in special was not censored, this one from Zé Ramalho, but we're gonna listen to some songs that were. And but now I want to play a song from Querelas do Brasil. This song was famously listen from Elis Regina, but we're gonna listen on the voice of her daughter, Maria Rita. And what I think this song is very nice is the fact that the track is brilliant, and the satirical critique of Brazilian identity, because it contrasts a modern Americanized upper class with the country's deep forgotten culture and the indigenous roots. The composers of the songs are Aldir Blanc and Maurício Tapajós, which is a big figure of our Brazilian music, and it was eternized on the voice of Elis Regina, which was an amazing performer. But we're gonna listen on the voice of her daughter Maria Rita. I hope you guys enjoy. Just 25 minutes past 1 o'clock. I hope you guys enjoying the show, enjoying this sunny Friday after a little bit of rain, beautiful spring. Hope you guys doing some whale watching or enjoying the nature, or if you are inside your car coming or going, I hope these vibes and these grooves are making your day a bit uplifting. So hope you guys enjoy Querelas do Brasil from Maria Rita.

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1: Hello, everybody. I'm Mari Vergueiro, and you're listening to Lusophonia on Bay FM 99.9. 33 minutes past 1 o'clock now, and you just listened to Aquarela do Brasil, commonly known as Brazil, but that's a legendary samba song written by Ari Barroso that single-handedly created the samba exaltação, which is translating to exaltation samba genre. So it's a specific type of samba. This type of samba reminds me a lot of the old school soccer teams, the ones when we used to win time to time, and also the Olympic gymnastics. We are very good in Olympic gymnastics, and we used to always grab this song as one to put as a thematic. And it got worldly famous once Walt Disney discovered the track during a 1941 trip to South America. And yeah, the song achieved international fame after being featured in some animated films and stuff from United States. So yeah, one of the Brazilian musics that actually showed a touch of our amazing music culture. This song that you just listened again is called Aquarela do Brasil, which means watercolor of Brazil. It was performed by Gal Costa. It reflects the rain splashing outside and all the Brazil core, all the beauties of Brazil. But I want to make an announcement, actually send some news. For that, I'm going to use the

So the Superior Electoral Court temporarily suspended the campaign advertisement for President Luiz Inácio Lula da Silva that featured the jingle Happy do Silva due to a violation of electoral rules. So they say that Lula didn't mention the name of his vice president. So that's the injunction issued by the minister André Mendonça stated that the advertisement heavily highlighted Lula but failed to clearly and legibly display the name of his vice president. And under Brazilian election laws, advertisements for majority ticket positions must display the vice candidate's name at a size of at least 30% of the main candidate's name. And what I find crazy is that the legal challenge was brought forward by the campaign of the senator Flávio Bolsonaro. So actually the campaign of Senator Flávio Bolsonaro, which is always running for election, he asked for the Superior Electoral Court to suspend the jingle from Lula, which is a song, is a parody from Happy do Silva from Bobby Hume. Bobby Hume is an amazing funk producer, singer-writer from Rio de Janeiro. And Silva, it's a very common surname in my country. And Luiz Inácio Lula da Silva, he carries this surname. And they made a parody on top of his this song, which I find amazing. And talking about censored songs, I think that's a very good example in 2026. So I feel really like to play this song, Happy do Silva, the jingle from Lula. Hope you guys enjoy. 37 minutes past one.

0: olha que coisa. Você está ouvindo a Lusofonia, música, discussão e cultura do mundo lusófono, aqui na BFM 99.9.
1: Hello everybody, I'm Mari Vergueiro and you're listening to Lusofonia on your favorite community radio, BFM. So you just listened to Canto da Revolução by Doralice Dudu Souto, Pedro Amparo. So Canto da Revolução means Revolution Song. It's from 2017 from the same album, Canto da Revolução. And it's a song by the Afrofuturist feminist and activist Brazilian singer-songwriter Doralice. Rooted in her identity as a black woman from Northeast Brazil, this project, this album, Canto da Revolução, serves as a sonic manifesto for the liberation of marginalized bodies, specifically targeting the dismantling of colonialism, racism, and the patriarchy. So I found that this was a very good song for the set list today. I wanna give some shout outs and big kisses, beijos, to my beautiful listeners, Benny, my beautiful partner that listens to me every day, and he watches the backstage of the shows. He have the privilege to check the songs before all of you, and he gives me a bit of a suggestion and reviews. He's such a supportive man, so thank you so much, my love. Love you so much, te amo. Beijo, Dani boy, tá me ouvindo? No trabalho? Where are you, Dani? Working or not working? Thanks for be listening to me, amigo. Daniel Luz. Beijão. Beijo, Guminha. Sempre me ouvindo. Thanks, Tash Scuts and Steven Scuts. And thank you to all my listeners. We're going now to listen to one of the most censored musicians from the dictatorship time in Brazil, which is Chico Buarque. Hard to choose. I could make a set list just of his censored songs because he used to really bring a lot of critics from the regime back in the time. But we're gonna listen to Apesar de Você from Chico Buarque with MPB4 e Quarteto. Hope you guys are enjoying. Quarter past one. So you're gonna listen to Apesar de Você by Chico Buarque. Beijo, galera.

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1: Tamara Smith, MP, Member for Ballina.
2: We hear governments talking about the cost of living every day, but what does that mean? 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It's about the weekly shop costing more. 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People are working hard, but they're still falling behind. Governments should be focusing less on themselves and the next headline and prioritising the pressures everyday families are facing. And that means investing in affordable housing, quality public services and cheaper, cleaner energy, because an economy should work for people, not the other way around.
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1: Hello, everybody. I'm Mari Vergueiro, and we get at the end of Lusophonia. 5 minutes to 2 p.m. Thank you so much to all my listeners. Thank you, André. Thank you, Raíssa, Guma, Dani, Stephen, Tash, Benny G. Thank you so much for all the Bay FM FM listeners. Keep tuned in because we have Off the Charts with Matt and Yas. And I'm going to leave the show of Lusophonia with one last song, Pra Não Dizer Que Não Falei Das Flores, from Geraldo Vandré. You guys just listen to another song from Chico Buarque called Meu Caro Amigo, which was a song that also got censored during the military dictatorship in Brazil, and also this one from Geraldo Vandré, Pra Não Dizer Que Não Falei Das Flores. Very beautiful song. I hope you guys are having a beautiful Friday and have an amazing weekend. Keep tuned in with Matt and Yas on Off the Charts. Bye-bye.

Yingla. This is the boy of many colours, and you are listening to Off the Charts on Bay FM 99.9. Ngagala, Arakugala, Wa Manjalanjagun. I want to pay my deepest respects to the Arakul people of the Bundjalung Nation, where we talk to you from today.

Hello, hello there, beautiful people of the Bay. You are tuned into Off the Charts. My name is Yaz, and if you haven't heard of Off the Charts before, this is your youth radio program here on Bay FM 99.9. We're bringing you a good, damn good hour of power, hour of radio, curated by the young people, for all people. Big special thank you to the Lusophonia team for warming up Studio One. I'm riding solo today as Max is off sick. I feel like everyone's bloody sick at the moment. If you're sick and tuning in, thank you so much. I hope I can mend you a little bit with the next hour. We've got a great show for you. I have some rockers coming in very soon. Some indie rockers, actually, from Sunshine Coast. They are currently driving down from the Sunshine Coast. We had scheduled them in for 2:30, so we'll see. It depends on the traffic and the rain, if they will make it by then. But basically, Sunshine Coast indie rockers band Nana's Pie will be in, hopefully, from 2:30, playing a live song. We're going to play a game of 50-50 and do a ticket giveaway for their gig tonight with Bootleg Rascal. There's 8 bands playing at the Arts Factory, which is going to be such a great night out in Byron Bay. There's still tickets left. Get your tickets. But if you would like to win some tickets, there's also an opportunity for that as well. All you need to do is text in. And this rainy weather has got me craving a warm pie. My personal favourite is the Wardell pies. I think everyone just loves them so much. They're the best. They're a local brand. And I think the chicken and mushroom pie is my favourite flavour. But text in your name and what's your favourite pie flavour. And that's your chance to win a double pass giveaway for you and a friend to go along to the Bootleg Rascal gig tonight at the Arts Factory. Doors open at 6 p.m. There is 8 incredible bands. So yeah, text us in on 04373 4119, or you can Google Bay FM as well and literally text in straight from the website. What's your favourite pie flavour? And you a sweet flavour or savoury? I'm a bit more of a savoury. But yeah, since we've got Nana's Pie coming in, if you didn't tell, that question was because the name of the band is Nana's Pie. Great. Great name. Our theme today for music is indie rock, baby. So super excited. We're going to get straight into it. Here is a brand new song from a local band called Thirst Trap. They have just released this tune. It's a banger. It's called Kiss the Rain. We've had them in before. They are friends of the show, that's for sure. You're listening to Off the Charts with Yaz on Bay FM.

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2: You're listening to Off the Charts with Yaz. Hope you enjoyed those last couple of tunes. That was a song called Robbery by Lime Cordial from their 2020 release from their album called 14 Steps to a Better You. Before that, you heard one of my favourites from the Arctic Monkeys called Arabella. That was from their album AM, released in 2014. And the first song I played was Kiss the Rain by Thirst Trap from their Your Eyes Only EP, released only a couple of weeks ago. So very happy for those guys to be releasing new music. And they are performing tonight at the Bootleg Rascal gig. Well, it's actually like a mini festival at the Arts Factory because there's 8 bands. So if you enjoyed that, make sure you text us in. A chance for you to win a double giveaway to go along tonight. Because I've got Nana's Pie coming in the studio soon, the text you can send in is, tell me your favourite pie flavour. Because they're called Nana's Pie, so text us in. All right, you are listening to D'Angelo's song right now called Spanish Joint. Because it is time for me to bring you the gig guide. Here is a fantastic list of local gigs you can go to this weekend. So starting off tonight... Actually, this afternoon, there's a early one at Wandana Brewing, starting in an hour. 3:30, Roots Recycled Sound System at Wandana Brewing Co. in Murrumbimby. 6 p.m, Bootleg Rascal, Thirst Trap, Nana's Pie and Bottle Bug, and many more at the Arts Factory Bar in Byron Bay. 7 p.m, Z-Star Trinity, plus DJ Zach Ewing and the Dueling Piano Bar at the Northern. 6 p.m, The In Excess Tribute Show at Hotel Brunswick. 7 p.m, Sean Kirk at the Citadel up in Mwillimbah. And 7 p.m, Michael Hing at the Brunswick Heads Picture House. Tomorrow, Saturday the 12th of September, 10:30 a.m, the Billy Nudgell Hotel's 120th birthday, featuring Chev and Tay, Dream Themes, Flukes of Sendington, Tube Warmers, Leaving Jordan, Round Mountain Girls, Letters to Lions, Miniskirt, Adam Newling and Tijuana Cartel at the Billy Nudgell Hotel. Oh my God, that is a huge lineup. Get your tickets, go and support the Billy Nudgell. We love that pub. 7 p.m. tomorrow, Ray O'Leary at the Brunswick Heads Picture House. 1:30 tomorrow, the Victorian State Ballet, Beauty and the Beast at the Byron Theatre. 7 p.m. tomorrow, the Bay Sounds Youth Showcase featuring Wild Rocket at Howl and Moan Records. Very exciting. That is just celebrating our young local youth talent here in the area from our Bay Sounds song competition that Bay FM ran recently. And it's free entry, so get your bum down to Howl and Moan Records tomorrow night. 5:30 p.m. tomorrow, Guy and Charlie playing at the William Street Kitchen. Sunday, 13th of September, Joe Conroy at the 7 Mile Brewing Co. in Ballina. 3 p.m, Pink Zinc at the Shawsey, also known as Shores Bay Hotel. 4 p.m, Subtribe at Hotel Brunswick, if you're feeling like dancing to some reggae. 4:30 p.m, The Filthy Animals at the Beach Hotel. 3:30 p.m. on Sunday, Matthew Armitage at Middle Pub, Murrumbimby. 4 p.m, Isaac Frankham at the Lennox Hotel. And lastly, 5:30 p.m. Sunday, Jock Barnes at the Park Hotel in Suffolk Park. So... get your butts out of the house this weekend. It is spring. Go and defrost yourselves. Go watch and listen to some incredible local live music this weekend. The Northern Rivers is just full of fantastic free gigs. I think we should play a song from one of the bands playing at the Howl and Moan Records gig tomorrow night. Here's a song by Wild Rocket. This is a single that they released last year. They are a local youth band who I believe placed in the Bay Sounds Song Comp or came very close to placing, but they're playing tomorrow night, as I said, and these guys are only 16 years old. They are 2-piece and they sound like a bloody 5-piece, so please go and support this young rock and roll band. Here is a song of theirs called Perspective by Wild Rocket. Stick around because we've got Nana's Pie in the studio live very soon. You're on Off the Charts with Yaz on Bay FM.
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1: That'd be fun to tap into some of that right now. Tap it in. Tap it in.
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1: Oh, this is a sick beat.

0: Grammy.
1: All right. Never, ever, ever

0: That was Nana's Pie with their song called I'll Still Wait. Before that, you heard a Bootleg Rascal song called Head in the Clouds. That was from Sleep in the Machine, which is their 10th anniversary deluxe edition released this year. And they are headlining the gig tonight that Nana's Pie are playing at. I hope you enjoyed that song of Nana's Pie that I released. They released that song at the start of the year and the guys just made it in the studio. They were racing down from Sunshine Coast and we thought, I don't know if they're going to make it, but they were on time, guys. Well done. I'm just going to give you a little introduction beforehand so the listeners know who you are. So born from a friendship that began in kindergarten on the Sunshine Coast, Nana's Pie has grown into one of Australia's most exciting independent alt indie rock acts. And I was actually blown away when I first saw you guys about a year ago at Miami Marquetta. I was very impressed. And with national tours, festival appearances, support slots alongside some of Australia's biggest indie names, they have built everything from the ground up. And their songs capture the beauty in everyday moments and the resilience found in life's highs and lows, while their live performances leave audiences feeling like they've been part of something bigger than a concert. And the boys are in town playing a massive gig tonight called Better Days, put on by a friend of the show, Sophie Ryder from Flaming Heart Records. Doors open at 6 p.m. There's 8 bands. We've got Bootleg Rascal, Thirst Trap, Nana's Pie, Butterknife, Bottlebug, Sunwild, Local Safari, Loon to the Moon, and many more at the Arts Factory. Nana's Pie, welcome. We have the boys here, Tyler, Adam, and Nash. Yo, hello.
1: Hey.
0: You guys made it. How are we feeling? A bit flustered?
2: Yeah. Oh, can you hear me?
0: Yeah, just go nice and close to the mic. Get moving.
2: We literally must have left bang on the time to get here to walk through the door. So
0: yeah, good
3: we're
0: job.
3: Feeling good day. We're keen for tonight.
0: Oh, I can imagine. Have you guys played in Byron Bay before or many times?
2: Yeah, we play here quite a bit actually.
0: Yeah,
2: like probably like once a month.
0: Oh, yeah, that's pretty good.
2: Or like once every 2 months. Yeah, we play at the beach a lot, and sometimes the Northern and Arts Factory. We've done twice as well. So
0: yeah,
2: we love it here.
0: And you just got back from New Zealand as well.
2: Yeah,
0: a tour over there.
2: Yeah,
0: how was that?
2: Awesome. It was so good. It was great. The scenery there, like, you just, wherever you drive, you just, like, your jaw's just on the ground. It's just so good.
3: Yeah, a 5-hour drive feels like a 1-hour drive.
2: Yeah.
0: Yeah, wow. Yeah, you could so many good spots to stop. And what was the New Zealand audience like?
3: In Queensland, probably like 80% Aussies.
2: Yeah.
0: I was going to say probably Australia.
2: Really Christchurch was sick, though.
3: Christchurch was amazing.
2: Yeah. We did it with South Summit, like a... They're a really cool band from Australia.
0: Amazing.
2: And Christchurch was sick.
0: Yeah.
3: Yeah, it was awesome.
2: Yeah, probably my favourite show.
0: Oh, that's so fun. And you're from Sunshine Coast. What's the scene like up there?
3: Struggling.
0: Is it?
3: It is struggling.
2: Yeah.
3: Sadly.
2: Sadly, yeah.
4: Mainly to do with the venue closures, I think, is the biggest
0: issue. I've seen that around, yeah.
4: You know, I'm sure it'll bounce back. It's just the culture's shifting in a different direction.
2: Yeah.
0: Totally.
2: Yeah, like Soul Bar is probably the biggest... venue in like Sunny Coast,
0: and that's
2: still where we grew
0: down.
2: Up.
0: Yeah,
2: that's where
0: of course.
2: We started, and then so that closed recently. So I was really sad. I was bittersweet. So
0: that is very bittersweet. I guess you'll just have to come to the Northern Rivers a lot more and do more gigs because it's kind of similar. I think like beach town, great music.
2: Yeah, it is
0: community.
2: Very similar here. So
0: I think it suits your like the audience here would suit your kind of music as well.
2: Yeah, which is why we come here so much. So.
0: Yeah, good. Yeah. And how has the response been from your latest single, Blind?
2: Really good.
0: Yeah,
2: it's been so good. I don't know. It's like we released a single beforehand, which was Lift My Head, which is a really cool track. But this one's obviously a bit more rocky, a bit more upbeat, and it surpassed that single like within like a month.
0: Nice.
2: So it's definitely like from a performance standpoint, it's pretty cool.
0: Totally.
2: But
3: bit of a bop. I think people just love a bit of a song they can just jam to, really.
0: Yeah.
2: Yeah, it's a bit different for us.
0: Yeah, yeah. It's good, though. It's nice
3: to
0: mix it up a little bit. Yeah.
2: Yeah,
0: and
2: exactly
0: I love, you're like, there was a couple of like quirky little chord progressions in there that I liked. Yeah. And I was like, ooh, this
2: I was at
0: cool.
2: basketball the other day and some dude comes up to me like after the basketball game and goes, oh, I really like that song Blind of yours. I'm like,
0: oh, my God.
2: Thanks, bro.
0: Did you feel famous?
2: I was like, oh, my God, it's happening now.
0: Yeah. You're like, I've made it.

0: pie, guys? What's your favourite pie flavour? Sweet, savoury? What's yours, yeah?
1: Oh, that's hard. If I'm going sweet, definitely apple.
0: Oh, yeah, like, apple cinnamon.
1: Like apple crumb cinnamon one, yeah.
0: Yum.
2: A lot of people say rhubarb.
0: Ooh,
2: I don't even know what that is.
0: Yeah, it's like a red... It's like red celery.
2: Damn. Like.
1: Really? Make it into a stew.
0: Yeah.
2: I'm saying though, like apple pie with like,
0: yeah.
2: Like hot cream. Though with ice cream.
0: Yeah.
2: I'm more of like a, that's what I do, like dessert.
0: Totally.
3: I was, when we were in New Zealand, at, was it?
2: Ferg
3: Burgers or Ferg Bakery.
0: Oh, the famous burgers. Yeah.
3: Mate, their chunky steak and blue cheese pie.
0: What?
3: Yeah.
2: Yeah.
3: Sounds weird.
0: That's weird, but
3: it was
0: yum.
3: So good.
0: Yeah. Oh my God. Well, text us yours if you're listening. And you can go see the boys live tonight. What's in store for the rest of the year, guys?
2: We got another single that's in the works that we're going to hopefully drop in October.
0: Yep.
2: And then we're looking at doing a little mini Australia, probably just at the East Coast, round of shows at the end of the year. So
0: great.
2: November. So
1: keep an eye out.
0: Probably be around the area again.
2: I haven't told anyone about that, actually. Yeah. So.
0: You heard it first here. On Off the Charts.
2: First.
0: How exciting. Before you play a live song, we're going to just play a little fun game of 50-50. It's super easy. It's pretty much what would you rather, and you just got to answer quickly, or three of you can just answer.
2: At the same time.
0: Yeah, pretty much.
2: We just go left to right real fast.
0: Yeah. Yeah, that's a good idea. Yeah, yeah, I love how organised you are, Tyler.
2: I'm right. A GM.
0: Here we go. Yeah, that's right. Crocs or thongs?
1: Crocs.
2: Thongs.
3: Thongs.
0: Nice.
3: Yep.
0: Sweet pie or savoury pie?
1: Oh, savoury.
2: Savoury.
3: Savoury.
0: Nice.
3: Yep.
0: Arctic Monkeys or the 1975?
1: Oh, that's really tough.
2: Go, it's quick. You'll be quick.
0: Tick, tick.
1: 1975.
2: Yeah,
3: I listen to more of them, 1975.
0: Me too. Hipsters or bogans?
2: Ooh,
1: hipsters.
2: Hipsters.
3: I'm just going to be different. But
0: yeah, good on you. Yeah, come on, from Sunny Coast. Yeah. Okay, as a request song to sing, if a random came up to you at a gig, would you sing Wonderwall or Mr. Brightside?
3: Mr. Brightside.
2: Sure. I'd do Wonderwall.
0: Yeah, I feel like that would
2: be, I did the other day and I changed it up. And it was,
0: ooh, oh, cool. Nice.
1: How did you sing it?
2: Explain it.
0: That can be your next Instagram
2: video. I'll come back next week, guys.
0: Okay, because you're from the Sunny Coast, what festival would you rather? Woodford Folk Festival or Earth Frequency?
2: I'm going to say Woodford Folk Festival.
1: Yeah.
3: The way they plan out things is just so...
1: We do
3: so
1: like...
2: We went there the other day. It was sick.
1: It's a
2: like
1: cool
2: to the,
1: setup.
2: To the ground.
1: And the people are so nice.
0: Yeah.
1: Yeah.
0: I guess
3: I haven't really heard much about it. Did you say Earth Freak?
0: Earth Freak. It's, used to be around here, but now it's at the Woodford site. It's more like...
3: Oh, really? True.
0: Duffy kind of vibe.
3: Oh, well, I mean, either. They're probably run by the same people, aren't they?
0: Yeah. Different, but same... Yeah. Same place, yeah.
3: Beautiful spot.
0: But I do, I love Woodford personally.
2: I'm starting to deconstruct these.
0: I love it.
3: What would you rather?
0: Woodford. City show or regional show?
2: I'm going to say city, sorry.
3: I would say regional.
0: Nice.
1: Whoa, that's tough. Yeah, probably.
2: Just because I've had some really good city shows so far.
1: Yeah,
2: but
1: city.
2: I do love regional.
0: Of course.
1: City,
0: yeah.
1: Because it's like you get a bit of new buzz going.
0: And I think because you live probably in a regional area, it's like exciting to go to a city. So it's like, oh my God.
2: We go to a city, it's like, whoa.
0: Yeah,
2: it's
0: like,
1: oh my God, there's actually big buildings.
0: Yeah, literally. That's so cool. Okay, where are we up to? Okay, would you rather headline Splendor in the Grass or Falls if they were still around?
3: Isn't Splendor. It sad, all these questions are like the things that are kind of like not really...
0: I know.
2: I'm going to say Splendor.
0: Splendor.
1: Splendor, yeah.
2: Yeah,
0: yeah, cool. Yeah. Vinyl or CD?
3: Vinyl.
2: Vinyl.
0: Acoustic set or full volume amplified set?
3: Full volume, I reckon.
1: Yeah.
2: Full vol.
1: The real deal.
2: The real deal.
0: Would you rather play a festival stage at 2 p.m. or 2 a.m.?
2: Ooh.
3: We've never done 2 a.m., so I'd love to do 2 a.m.
2: I'm going to say 2 p.m.
0: Nice.
2: If it's a good festival, there'll be people there.
1: Yeah, a bit of sun.
0: Totally, nice. Yeah. Open. Would you rather open for your favourite band or have your favourite band open for you?
2: Oh, favourite band open for me?
1: I'd feel guilty.
0: Yeah.
2: That means we're doing pretty well for ourselves, aren't we?
3: Yeah, we'll set the bar, hey?
0: Mosh pit or a good old sing-along?
2: Sing-along.
1: Yeah,
2: there's
1: so on par.
3: Yeah.
0: Footy or cricket?
3: Footy.
2: Footy.
3: Which footy are we talking about?
0: NRL. Anything that you kick.
1: Yeah. Cricket's like watching the grass grow.
2: Come on, rapid fire, boys. Come on.
0: That's right. 4X or Great Northern?
2: 4X.
0: Oh, nice. I like Great Northern.
3: Great Northern's good.
0: Yeah. Sunrise or sunset?

0: Sunset.
1: Sunset.
0: Nice. You are musos. Maccas or HJs if you're on a tour? Road tripping.
2: Probably Maccas because you go for the snack wrap or something.
3: Something healthy. They got something, yeah.
1: There's like a little bit of option.
0: Maccas salad.
4: Yeah. Yeah. Family box.
0: Yeah, that's right. 6 a.m. flight or a 6-hour drive when you're on tour?
3: 6 a.m. flight.
0: Nice.
4: Yeah.
0: Nice.
4: I like a drive because then we can take our surfboards and we can stop. And we can
0: I love it's that. It's so good. Yeah, yeah, there you go. You're thinking about it. I love it.
1: This is rapid fire now.
0: That's nice.
3: Explain it.
0: Triple J or double J?
4: Triple J.
3: Double J.
0: Nice. Surfing or skateboarding?
3: Surfing.
2: Surfing.
4: I am getting back into skating.
0: Yeah, nice.
4: I love surfing.
0: Nice guy. Yeah. Why? Deepen it.
4: How does that make you feel?
0: Community radio or commercial?
4: Community radio.
0: Yeah.
3: That was a trick.
0: That was a trick question. Yeah. Thanks, guys. That was fun.
4: That was fun.
0: I'm going to get you ready to sing your live song, Blind. I'm just going to play a little 30-second announcement. There's still time, people. Text us if you would like to win free ticket for you and a friend for tonight's gig at the Arts Factory. Just text us in your favourite flavour of pie.
4: Could be so easy. It's
0: literally so easy. And you could win two tickets. Yeah, that's right. Yeah, you should enter it for sure. All right, I'm going to play some announcements and then you're going to be listening to a live song by Nana's Pie. 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
7: One, two, one, two, one, two, three, go.

0: Yay! Yeah. Oh my God, Thank you. That was so beautiful hearing it acoustically. Oh my God.
1: We've actually probably never really played an acoustic version of that before.
0: Right? Here we go, lucky us. Yeah. We got that recorded as well. I can send you a copy. Sick. Yeah.
2: This is probably a bit rough.
0: I love it. Yeah, I might upload it.
3: Yeah,
0: literally. Guys, that was so beautiful. I love your harmonies as well.
2: Oh, yeah, I was bending down quite low to get to that.
0: No, yeah, that's right.
1: So we were sitting in the car, real silent. We were like, I was like, warm up.
0: Yeah, literally. I'm like, you had 4 hours of warm up in the car.
1: Yeah, just didn't have warm up. That's great. Yeah, thanks.
0: Have you ever, like, if you're rushing to a gig, have you just pulled out your guitars in the car before and, like,
1: I actually do normally, like when I have like gigs on in the car, I do get like the YouTube 15-minute vocal warm-up.
0: Good. Yes. I actually brought one of my first guitars out
2: in the car today to try and write a song
0: Wow, good on you.
2: So we'll have a little jam.
0: Well, that's really cool.
2: We didn't bring any water, so we were so thirsty and we like didn't want to break our vocals. Then it started raining and then we had like a water bottle out the window.
0: put your mouth out like, that's funny. Well, you got a few hours till your gig starts. You guys are on a bit, what time are you on? You're a bit later, aren't you?
1: I think we're on like around like 9.
0: Yeah, because you're playing just before Bootleg Rascal. Yeah. Oh, so you got a few hours to chill, have some beers.
1: If the sun stays out, we can go for a swim.
0: True.
1: It's out.
0: Go for a swim.
2: If anyone's got a board in Byron, just let us
0: know. Yeah, I'm sure you'll just ask someone on the street, hey, can I borrow a board? Yeah.
3: Give
0: you a free ticket to tonight. Yeah.
1: If you let us borrow your ball, we'll give you a ticket.
0: Yeah, literally. That's so good.
1: I haven't even seen, you know what? There's no one on our guest list. If you actually want to come to the gig,
0: send us a message, DM.
1: And we'll put you on the door because we have no one on the guest list tonight.
0: Oh my God, that is an amazing shout, guys. Message Nana's Pie on Instagram and they'll give you, VIP.
3: First and best dressed.
0: Of course, yeah. You might get it.
1: You give out like 20 or something, I don't know.
0: I love that.
3: We'll see what we can do.
0: See what happens.
1: I think we'll get like three, Tyler,
0: Adam and Nash, thank you so much for coming in.
1: Thank you so much. I love what you're doing.
0: I love all the music you're putting out into the world. We've only got 10 minutes left of the show, so I'm going to play one of my personal favourite DMA's song. This is called In the Air. I thought it suited today's theme with, you know, your music. It's from a Sydney band, DMA's, from their album For Now that they released in 2018. Go get your tickets to Arts Factory tonight. See Bootleg Rascal and Nana's Pie and heaps of other great bands. 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
1: You just heard Golden Girl by Seaside. They are a fantastic indie rock band here from the Northern Rivers, and that was a song from their EP that they released in 2020 called In Another Life. You're listening to a bit of Naive by The Kooks. It's been a pleasure hanging out with you for the past hour, everyone. I will be back in your ears next Friday, 2 till 3 o'clock here on Off The Charts. Have a beautiful rest of your weekend. Make sure you go and see some live music, especially the gig that's happening tonight at the Arts Factory. Big thank you to Nana's Pie for coming in all the way from the Sunshine Coast. Absolute legends. It was such a pleasure to have them. And up next, you will be joined by Jeff, our wonderful Bay FM president, with his instrumental health show. So I highly recommend sticking around, because Bay FM just has the best music. All right, everyone, pleasure chatting to you all, and I will chat to you next week.
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30: 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Big thanks to Yaz for another pat off the charts session. Thanks, Yaz, and thanks for that lovely introduction. I've got nothing but 60 minutes of instrumental music to play for you. It's a mixed variety. And yeah, we got some Mac DeMarco lined up, maybe some instrumental Jimi Hendrix in the experience, and some Karate Boogaloo, maybe some Beastie Boys as well, some Sorcerers, whole bunch of stuff lined up, even the Upsetters. So yeah, lots of good reasons to stick around. Might get things kicked off maybe with some the Rinky Dinks doing a cover of Hot Potato, aka Soul Train. Yeah, just to get the party started, let's do it. Hopefully you're having a beautiful day out there. It's a bit of a mixed bag. I'm looking out the windows, blue sky, but when I rolled in here, it was raining, so I don't know. Maybe we're in for some sunny times. Let's see. This is a bit of the Rinky Dinks. 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

Okay, let's take it again from the top. Now hear this. I love this. Greeting, Earthlings. This is Lee Scratch Perry, the mighty upsetter. And you are tuning into the Instrumental Health Show with Dr. Racklicious, who is ambitious and not gravelicious. That's it. Wap it, wap it, wap it, wap it, wap it.

Oh, yes. You're listening to the Instrumental Health Show. My name is Jeff, and that was the Velvet Underground with a song called The Gift, the instrumental version. And yeah, before that, we had the Tornadoes with a song called Bustin' Surfboards. We had a bit of the Baba Brooks Band with some Upsetters before that. And we had a little bit of Billy Preston, prodigious keyboard player who also played a little bit with the Beatles. And before that, we had the Beastie Boys, Karate Boogaloo, and we started everything off at the start of the hour with the Rinky Dinks. So, yeah, we're about already halfway through the show with about 28 minutes to go. So we're going to keep it going with the instrumental vibrations with a track by everyone's favorite, perhaps maybe everyone's favorite, French-Canadian band of the moment, Angine de Poitrine, which is, translates to pectoral angina, which I guess is like a heart attack. I'm not sure, but yeah, they're pretty amazing and super funky, kind of atonal, instrumental, mostly instrumental, like driving rock music. So we've definitely played this on the show before. Why not play it again? It's a track called Fabink. 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In about half hour, we've got Northern Rivers Music Box happening after the news. So good reason to stick around. Get ready to get down.

All right, we're just interrupting this song because if anyone can text in who was the original artist this song? 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What is this original? Who was the artist? Achievement Award. It's all yours. Just text in.

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1: All right, nobody texted in with that answer. But it was Tom Petty. That was a cover of I Won't Back Down by the Mighty Rootsmen, and it featured Toots and the Maytals, although Toots, that was the instrumental version. The version

without the vocals. So, yeah. I guess no one's going to get the Achievement Award today, but you will get a juicy instrumental from Jimi Hendrix and the Experience called Driving South. You're listening to the Instrumental House Show on BFM 99.9. My name is Jeff, and I'm going to be walking on out of here in about 15 minutes, but very special person just walked in here a couple minutes ago. Mario from Howl & Moan, who's going to be covering for Ange on the Northern Rivers Music Box today. He's got a big box full of vinyl, and I bet it's going to be good. So you're going to want to stay tuned. Here's a bit of Jimi Hendrix and the Experience with an instrumental called Driving South. Get down. Well, I just did something weird by turning it off. And let's back that up. Oh, that sounded so like Jimi Hendrix and the Experience. There we go.

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Alrighty, you're listening to the Instrumental Health Show on BFM 99.9. My name is Jeff, and I'm about to exit really soon. That last track was by The Sorcerers, and before that we had The Mighty Rootsmen, and I think I was on just before that. So no need to keep back announcing, but let's look to the future. In the next 5 minutes, we're going to hear a banging new number from the Swedenoffs. An amazing outfit featuring a couple members from Hiatus Coyote and some friends. They got an album that's going to come out within the next few weeks, but they've dropped a couple singles, and this one is one of them. It's called Ode to Ennio, which I believe would be an ode to the one and only Ennio Morricone, who shares a home country with our next host. Well, not home country, but origin story, perhaps. Mario from Howlin' Moan Records is going to take over in a few minutes, covering for Ange, who's away. I believe Mario's probably going to be playing all local music. Is that correct? Yes, he's nodding his head. He's over in Studio One getting ready. But so lots to look forward to. Some solid radio for you, all vinyl for like the next 2 hours, which is really exciting. So that's after the news and after the Swedenoffs. I'll be back next week, same time, same hour of Instrumental Power. Thanks for tuning in. Thanks for sticking with us on BFM. Here's some Swedenoffs.

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1: Karen Crick with Northern Rivers News for Friday the 11th of September. More than 60 hospital beds across the Northern Rivers are unavailable because patients who are well enough to leave cannot access aged care or NDIS support. New New South Wales government figures show 63 patients were waiting for Commonwealth-funded placements as of June 30. They included 18 patients at Tweed Valley Hospital, 7 at Ballina, 5 at Murwillumbah, 4 at Lismore Base and 8 at Grafton. Health Minister Ryan Park says the discharge delays are putting significant pressure on public hospitals and affecting patients' mobility, recovery and quality of life. Statewide, the number of patients medically ready to leave hospital but waiting for support rose by more than 27% over the year to June, from 1,065 to 1,355. Older people waiting for aged care placements account for much of the rise, with the number increasing by almost 40%. The government says the delays are occupying the equivalent of about 1 in 8 hospital beds accessible from New South Wales emergency departments. North Coast Minister and Lismore MP Janelle Saffin says getting older residents and NDIS participants into the right care setting is a major community priority. The New South Wales government has announced a $35.7 million response package and is expanding home-based aged care outreach and virtual geriatric services to reduce admissions and support earlier discharge. Landcom's 50-apartment build-to-rent project in East Lismore has reached a major milestone, with the building now topped out. Major construction at the Crawford and Military Road site is expected to finish by late 2026, with final works and residents moving in from early 2027, weather permitting. The first of its kind, Lismore development will include studios and 1, 2 and 3 bedroom apartments, with 20% reserved as affordable rentals for low to moderate income households. The apartments are being built above flood zone and are close to shops, schools, Southern Cross University and Parklands. Landcom will retain ownership and plans to appoint a dedicated operator by the end of the year to manage the homes. Neighbouring New South Wales Reconstruction Authority land at Crawford Road is also planned for redevelopment by Landcom, delivering more than 500 additional homes. Police conducted a major road safety blitz across the Northern Rivers last weekend as part of Operation Raid. In the Northern Region, officers issued 1,781 infringement notices, including 649 for speeding. More than 27,600 breath tests led to 76 drink drive charges, while 1,629 drug tests returned 249 positive results. Police recorded 69 crashes and no fatalities. In Ballina, a 47-year-old woman allegedly returned a blood alcohol reading of 0.240 after a crash on Angels Beach Drive on Friday the 3rd of September. She was charged with high-range drink driving, had her license suspended, and is due to appear in Ballina local court on October 1. Operation Raid ran from midnight last Thursday to 4 a.m. last Sunday, targeting drivers affected by alcohol, drugs and fatigue. Police say patrols will continue as part of efforts to prevent deaths and serious injuries on New South Wales roads. The High Court of Australia has ended the landmark sex discrimination case involving the women-only social media app Giggle for Girls, rejecting a final appeal bid from the app and its founder, Sal Grover. The federal court found the app discriminated against Roxanne Tickle by excluding her in 2021 because of Ms. Tickle's gender identity being a transgender woman. The High Court has now refused special leave to appeal, saying there's no reason to doubt the full court's interpretation of the Sex Discrimination Act and awarded costs to Ms. Tickle. The legal dispute began when Ms. Grover removed Ms. Tickle's profile from the app after AI software designed to filter out males cleared her. The federal court initially ordered $10,000 in damages, which was later doubled, in the first federal case concerning gender identity discrimination. The ruling has renewed debate over the Act, with opposition spokesperson Melissa McIntosh calling for a review, while Sex Discrimination Commissioner Anna Cody says its equality protections extend to all women, including transgender women. And finally, at least 25 people have died and 5 remain missing after a cargo ship caught fire while docked for repairs at the port of Qingdao in eastern China. Chinese state media says 42 people were aboard the Liberian-flagged Ocean Melody, with 12 safely evacuated. The fire broke out late Thursday morning and was extinguished about 3.5 hours later. President Xi Jinping has ordered intensified search efforts, medical care for the injured, and an investigation into the cause of the blaze. Today's stories were sourced from The Echo, Community Newsroom, the Lismore app, news.com.au, and ABC, Karen Creek Community Newsroom.
2: Jingiwala, Elawan welcome. 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
4: And good afternoon and welcome to the Northern Rivers Music Box. This is Mario from Halimone Records and I'm on your airways for the next 2 hours, taking over from Ange, who's enjoying the north of Canada or Alaska or something in that corner of the world. We've got a great show today, all local. Going to play a few tracks from the Bass Sounds Youth Showcase that we are hosting tomorrow night at Halimone Records. A number of artists entered the songwriting competition, and I'm going to play a few of their entries in between a lot of great local music. So without further ado, let's get into it. Liminor headline the Bay FM airwaves about a month ago. They are doing amazing things worldwide, actually. So let's get into one of their tracks, I Live For You, from their White Dots album, Bay FM 99.9.

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0: You're on the Northern Rivers Music Box with Mario filling in for Ange. We heard before that little break from Loose Content, Hills Hoist. They just dropped a video for that particular song, and it looks great. It does feature a Hills Hoist with the chorus. Pretty amazing. And we open today's show with Liminal's I Live For You. Now, together with Bay FM and SAE Sounds Australia, they ran a Bay Sounds songwriting competition, of which Halimone Records sponsored and are hosting tomorrow night in the record store. A bunch of the youth songwriters who entered, and we're going to hear a couple of tracks. I know Ange has been playing Yaz earlier in the day, was playing a few, so we're going to go and play a few of these tracks. And they're pretty impressive for very young musicians just starting out in the industry. I'm going to start with the winner. The winner was Jali Adams, and he did a track called I Don't Know Why. He's very shy. We hope he plays a good track tomorrow. This is Jali Adams, Bay FM.

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1: This is Mario. You're on the Northern Rivers Music Box with me because Ange Kent is on holidays. And we just heard from The Family Jordan, Sideburn number 16 from their Big Grass album. Another great local act. And we opened with the winner of the Bay Sounds Youth Songwriting Competition, Jarlee Adams and I Don't Know Why. We're going to go to another of the Bay Sounds entrants. Giselle wrote a song called Cupid. She's also performing tomorrow night in the showcase at Talamon Records. This is Giselle, Northern Rivers Music Box, Bay FM 99.9.

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the lovely Miley Grace and Waste My Time from her album Whiplash in the Mosh Pit. And before that we heard from Giselle and Cupid, also performing tomorrow night at Alamone Records as part of Baytown's youth songwriting competition, is Wild Rocket. They've been tearing up stages all across the country, winning competitions and battle the bands. This is their latest track, Apricot. They will be headlining or closing tomorrow night, and surprise, surprise, they're bringing a bunch of friends called the Extensions. So we are all looking forward to seeing what Wild Rocket bring tomorrow night. This is Apricot.

And that was Drop Legs with their song Vices from their Manic Monk album. Came out a couple of years ago. And before that, we heard from Wild Rocket, which are headlining tomorrow night. So Bay Sounds Youth Showcase at Howl & Moon Records. This artist is also performing. She entered Ayora Quinn. She provided a song called Tape and Glue.

We're listening to Forever Loops by J. Orient, an album he put out 2024. Just a bunch of beats. He's worked with JK47. We're going to listen to it in the foreground of today's community service announcements.

0: saying? This is what it's all about. You know what I'm saying? I like to hear beats. That's what I'm going for. That's what makes me happy.
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2: 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The inaugural Glossy Festival is being held to celebrate one of Australia's rarest black cockatoos. Conservation Volunteers Australia, in partnership with the Glossy Black Conservancy and with the support of Tweed Shire Council, will host the inaugural Glossy Festival on Saturday, the 19th of September 2026. The Glossy Festival is bringing together conservation groups, citizen scientists, and the local community to raise awareness of the glossy black cockatoo, one of Australia's smallest and most threatened black cockatoo species. That is Saturday the 19th of September 2026, 10 a.m. to 3 p.m. at Jack Bayless Park in Kingscliff. It's a free, family-friendly event. For more information, go to cva.org.au. Caring and Connected Dads are hosting a Beyond the Barbecue event at the Quad in Lismore on the corner of Magellan and Keene Streets on Saturday the 19th of September. The barbecue is on from 1 to 1:30 p.m. Then conversations from 1:30 p.m. to 3 p.m. Real talk and panel discussions. And while Jay Orient's beats play in the background, we've heard today's community service announcements.
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0: That was GC O'Connor. Stay Longer. She's based now in Sydney, but she is a Lismore girl. And that EP came out a little longer ago. Soul Laments, it was called. We're going to go to another Bayshounds youth songwriter. This one is Harriet Killett. She wrote a song called I Hate the Piano. BFM.
1: First, I'd like to give a little introduction in context. I wrote this song when I was supposed to be preparing for my piano exam, but like most musicians, I was distracting myself by playing anything except the piece I was being tested on. So I wrote this song, which reflects my feelings at the time. It's called I Hate the Piano.

That was Tralala Blip, Voltage Flowers, and they are playing the Dingo Festival coming up next month in October, so keep an eye out for them, but they are a more amazing live. Before that, we heard from Halliot Killip, I Hate the Piano, and the Bass Sound Songwriting Contest was a songwriting contest, so the artists were able to submit any track in any format. So she submitted a live, which was pretty impressive. Sounded great. The final one I'm going to play from the Bass Sounds Songwriting Competition is going to be our opening act. Tomorrow night we are hosting all six of the artists I've played in the show tonight. This is Zoe Hanna. She wrote a song called Would You Tell Me? You're on Bay FM, Northern Rivers Music Box.

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3: Thanks, Aquila from Loose Content. We just heard from O&J, Sisik, from their Into the Sun album. They've got a new album coming out. Should be released very shortly. And before that, we heard the final of the Bay Sounds Youth Songwriters that will be performing tomorrow night at Halimone Records. It's a free show. Starting at 7 p.m. Six acts are playing. Zoe Hanna, Harriet Killips, Ayora Quinn, Wild Rocket, Giselle and Jarley Adams are all playing about a 20-minute set each. So I'll definitely come down and check out the next generation of artists that are emerging from the Northern Rivers. We're going to play a new track. It came out on Wednesday, the 9th of the 9th. It is from Pop Radio. They were based here for quite a while, dropped an album a couple of years ago. A new album is coming out on Holidaymaker Records. This is a brand new track. It's called Time After Life. Pop Radio.

0: You're on the Northern Rivers Music Box with Mario here on Bay FM, and we opened a trio of tracks with the brand new freshie from Pop Radio, Time After Life. In the middle there, we heard from Bunny Racket, We Are The Kids, and Bunny Racket are playing a special show tomorrow. It's a fundraiser for the Black Wreath in Alice Springs, the iconic live music venue that is on the verge of closing. They sold the building and they're trying to raise money to buy it and keep the live music in the center, happening. So Bunny Racket, along with a bunch of other artists, are playing at Moe's Desert Clubhouse. And we just heard Moe's Desert Clubhouse from Wolves. There you go. How's that for a segue? One track from the other. Go and support those gigs. Great fundraisers. Okay, we are going to move on to the gig guide.
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0: In Brunswick Heads tonight at the Hotel Brunswick from 6 p.m, the In Excess tribute show. At Brunswick Heads Picture House from 7 p.m, Michael Hing. In Byron Bay at the North Byron Hotel starting at 5 p.m, DJ Danny Quayle. At the Beach Hotel, also starting at 5 p.m, Titty and Decades Night. 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
0: Yes, and the gigs don't stop tonight. Tomorrow, the Billy Nudger Hotel is turning 120 years and they've got an amazing lineup. It's huge. And one of the acts will be, I think, bringing in The Sunset, very appropriate, a local legend, Miniskirt. So let's go and indulge from the debut album, Casino. This is Brigantine Street, Miniskirt, playing at Billy Nudger Hotel tomorrow.

You probably won't understand this because you're not programmed for emotion yet. But I love you, robot. I want you to

0: You're on the Northern Rivers Music Box with Mario, and that was Stoned Waves, Sweet or Bitter, from their debut album, Until the Planets Crash. Before that, we heard from Velvet Lovers Last Night, and we opened with Media Puzzle, Dead Dog, and they're doing great things, a Puzz. Coming back to the Northern Rivers, they did move to Melbourne in March of this year, but they're headlining a show at the Northern late October. Keep your eyes on the gig guide. It's fast approaching 6 p.m. We're going to get a few messages and then come back and close this episode.
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You're on the Northern Rivers Music Box, and that came from the Rage album featuring members of Wash. That song was called Wall. For that, we heard from Massacus Bloom from that album, and we opened this little trio of tracks with Chrome Cell Torture and Acidic from their Ibiza album. It's almost 6 p.m. Sisters of Spin is up next. DJ Devi is already in the decks. We're going to play one little track and move on. It's been a pleasure. I will be also covering Andrew's show next Friday. I will see you then. This is Cupid and the Stupids. Baby.

Ah, nothing beats the sound of vinyl. Palamone Records, stocking new and secondhand vinyl records. 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

everyone. Welcome, Sisters of Spin. DJ Davey here in the hot seat this week, sharing some tunes, upbeat, downbeat, remixes, some new releases, some old favorites, and everything else in between. So I'm here with you until 8 p.m. Thank you so much, Mario, for the last few hours of awesome music covering for Ange. So up first for tonight, we have Rhythm and Motion by Dubberay, who are based on the Sunshine Coast.

BFM 99.9, Sisters of Spin here, taking you through to 8 p.m. I'm DJ Davey, just sharing some back-to-back tunes tonight. At the top of the set there, we had Rhythm and Motion by Dub Array, who are based on the Sunshine Coast, and then Dub Stew and Troy Berkeley with Orange is the New Black, and then Lonely Boy by The Avener. And how are you doing? It's the end of the week. It's Friday. It seemed like spring had arrived last week, but then this week has been all rainy and cold and very wintry. The text lines are open if you want to text on in, do a shout out to someone you love, someone whose birthday it is, someone that you miss, someone that you are celebrating perhaps. The phone number is 043734119. That's 043734119. Or you can also text in via the website, bayfm.org. Let me know what you're up to. Do a shout out for someone and keep it locked as I keep the tunes rolling in. Next up, we have Noor and Hayes with Solomon Around.

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1: Bay FM 99.9, Sisters of Spin here. The time is almost 6:30 on this Friday night at the end of what has felt like a very full week. It was the new moon, or it is the new moon in Virgo, so perhaps you're finding yourself getting organized and taking care of all the practical things and planning and scheduling the last few months of 2026. The year has absolutely flown by. Thank you so much for your text, Ollie. Thanks for the cracking tunes. Ollie Lama, shout out to all the Lamas. So if you want to do a shout out to some friends, someone you love, someone you miss, someone whose birthday it is, someone who also may be tuning in from somewhere local or out in the big wide world, the text line is open. It's 043734119. 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Or you can text in via the website, bayfm.org. And there's another text here. Hi, our cat is missing in Mullumbimby, Left Bank Road, and we are hoping you would do an announcement for people to be on the lookout for him. He's blonde and fluffy, 2 years old, and named Kitty. So if you are in Mullum, Left Bank Road area, and you see a blonde, little fluffy, two-year-old cat named Kitty, please get in touch, and yeah, hopefully we can bring Kitty home. So continuing with the tunes on your Friday night, you may be getting ready to go out on the town, or maybe you are just hanging at home. I'm going to keep sharing some back-to-back tunes, ranging from some dub, some progressive organic house, some remixes. Before the break, I was playing Alma Dea and Joke Layorti from the Balik Nomads album, and a closey remix by Anna. And at the top of the set there was Noor, Hayes and Solomon with Around. Up next is Somebody's Watching Me, a Bad Habit edit mix by Rockwell.

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2: Bay FM 99.9 is where it's at on this Friday night. Sisters of Spin here, taking you through to 8 p.m. I'm DJ Davey in the hot seat. So we are a rotation of female DJs in the hot seat each week, sharing different genres of music and amplifying women's voices in the world of DJing. So we were just listening to Spice with Pop Off, and before that was Heartbeat by Equanimous and I Am Sophia. And at the top of the set there was Somebody's Watching Me, a Bad Habit edit mix by Rockwell. So if you are in the Left Bank Road, Mullumbimby area, somebody has lost their cat named Kitty. He's blonde and fluffy and 2 years old, so please keep your eye out for Kitty. If you want to text on in and do a shout out to someone that you love, or maybe someone's birthday or anniversary, or just because you miss them, or because you are, just wanting to reach out and say hi, the text line is open. The number is 043734119. That's 043734119. Or you can text in via the website of bayfm.org and hit the text button up the top. So continuing on with the tunes now, up next is Mangalam by Ernest Coben.

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2: 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Sisters of Spin here for the next hour. It's coming up to 7 p.m. on this cool, wet evening here in the Bay. I'm DJ Davey. In the hot seat for the Sisters of Spin each week. If you are a regular listener, you'll know that each week there's a different female DJ taking this time slot, 6 to 8 p.m. every Friday, amplifying women's voices in radio and in the DJ world. So we were just listening to Radhe All Day by Scott Nice, and then Slice of Heaven remix by Raw Audio and Dave Dobbin. And at the top of the set there was Mangalam by Ines Coben. So how is your Friday night going, folks? Are you hanging at home? Are you about to head out? Perhaps you're in the car. Perhaps you're visiting for the first time. Welcome. Welcome to Bundjalung country. So if you want to text on in, the text lines are open. Let me know what you're up to. You can do a shout out. We had a shout out earlier by Oli Lama, doing a shout out to all the Lamas and thanking me for the cracking tunes. You are so welcome. And also, somebody's cat is missing in Left Bank Road. Kitty the cat is missing on Left Bank Road. So if people could please look out for him. He is blonde and fluffy and only 2 years old and probably feeling a little cold and wet at the moment. So keep your eyes out for Kitty if you are in the Left Bank Road area in Mullum. So let's see. Up next, we have, I believe it's a new release by Scott Pullen called In Your Hands.

we're facing a man-made disaster of global scale. Our greatest threat in thousands of years.

collapse of our civilizations and the extinction of much of the natural world is on the horizon. The world's people have spoken. Their message is clear.

people have spoken. The continuation of our civilizations and the natural world upon which we depend is in your hands.

And that was a Fishers versus Madonna mix, Losing It by Zach Daniels. And before that was Far Away featuring Pico by Pico, Cafe de Anatolia and Raw Audio. And at the top of the set there was In Your Hands by Scott Pullen. 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And we just had a text in. Thanks for the music, DJ Davey. It's 27 degrees in Ubud. Nice and cozy. Certainly feels like we have reversed back to winter this last week with the rain and the coolness after some beautiful sunny days. The text lines are open. If you are at home thinking of someone, or it's somebody's birthday, anniversary, or you just want to let them know that you're thinking of them, you can text on in and do a shout out. You can text in via the website, bayfm.org, and hit the text button up the top. Or you can text on in via 04373 4119. That's 04373 4119. And there was a text earlier as well about a missing cat called Kitty on Left Bank Road in Mullum. He is blonde and fluffy and 2 years old, so if you are in that general vicinity, please keep an eye out for Kitty. So the time now is 20 past 7. I'm with you for another 40 minutes until 8 p.m. Just continuing to share some back-to-back tunes. Next up, we have a Pump Up the Jam remix by Lizzie, Aaron Sevilla, and Broder.

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1: 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It is 7:30 p.m. I'm DJ Davey in the hot seat this week. So we were just listening to Malaya, an original mix by Aaron Sevilla and Eile. Before that was a Pump Up the Jam mix by Liz Wee, Aaron Sevilla and Badr. So I am just sharing some back-to-back tunes for you tonight. Are you visiting Byron? Are you a long-time listener? Are you just tuning in because you happen to be driving somewhere? The text lines are open if you want to let me know what you're up to this evening. Maybe do a shout-out to someone. Or perhaps you are missing your cat. Someone in Left Bank Road in Mullum texted in earlier asking people to look out for her, for Kitty. He's blonde, fluffy, and 2 years old. So if you are in that vicinity, please keep your eyes peeled for 2-year-old blonde, fluffy Kitty, who is probably wanting to be home nice and warm and cozy on this wet and rainy Friday night. So keep it locked, folks. I'm going to continue sharing some tunes now. Next up, let's see. We'll go for another organic house track, this time by Cafe d'Anatolia and Art. This track is called Sahara.

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1: 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This is the Sisters of Spin show for another 17 minutes, taking you through to 8 p.m. The time now is 7:43. I'm DJ Davey in the hot seat for this week. And we were just listening to Deeper Purpose by Cigarettes and Sahara by Café d'Anatolia and Art. How is your Friday night going, folks? Are you hanging at home enjoying the tunes, or perhaps you're heading out somewhere? There is another 16 minutes left now of the show, and for you to text on in and perhaps do a shout out, the number is 04373-4119. That's 04373-41119, or you can text on in via the website. Nice and easy, bayfm.org. There's been a few text messages tonight. Someone tuning in from Ubud, where it's 27 degrees. And Ollie Lama did a shout out earlier to all the Lamas. Great to hear that you're enjoying the tunes. And of course, someone's cat is missing in Mullum on Left Bank Road area. Kitty, he's blonde and fluffy and 2 years old, so please keep your eye out for Kitty. Continuing on with the tunes to take you through to 8 p.m. and after Sisters of Spin is Sonic Rotation Submerged Under the Mirror Ball. So I will come back and do some back announcements before I leave you for this evening. But next up, we have Grip with Slippin' by Alok and Inner Roar.

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I've been DJ Davey in the hot seat for this week. I'm away for a few weeks, so I won't be back in the hot seat again probably until end of November, December time. Thanks so much for tuning in. This song is taking us out to the top of the hour of 8 p.m. It's Punjabi MC with Mundan Tubake. Before this track, we were listening to Grip Slippin' by Alok, In It Roar, and before that, Deeper Purpose by Cigarettes. Wishing you a beautiful weekend ahead, folks. 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

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Fuck that shit. 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

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This is for legacy. 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Look how I put it down. Look how we getting down. Look how I'm flipping now. We on mission. 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

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This is for legacy.

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Zandy Lippo, this is Under the Mirror Ball. I never really plan much, but tonight seems to have gone a bit deep. Hope you're enjoying it. It's a bit of a cold, it's been cold, wet.

Winter's coming. 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But we're starting to feel it now, I guess. Big love to all, especially Cecile. I hope you're cozy at home with the cats. If you want to text in and tell me how you're going, please do so on 0437 341 119. That's 0437 341 119. Big love to all. 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
1: What I got on the turntables? Hey, what y'all motherfuckers want to hear? We had two categories. We had that good shit, and we had that other shit. Hey, wait. I ain't gonna play no more of my shit now. I'd heard that shit a million times. I ain't gonna play no more of my shit. I tell you what, fuck that. I wanted somebody give me a CD or a vinyl or some talent from right here. Fuck the rest of the world. Fuck these motherfuckers. I need something from right here. From right here. What you got, a cassette? Damn, you got a cassette? I ain't got no cassette. What you got, baby?

Whoa, hello, everybody. Yeah. This is Andy Lippo. This is Under the Mirror Ball. You're on Bay FM 99.9. Where are all those text people? Come on. Thanks to the wet sock. Thanks for texting in. I love your work. That's right. The text line is 04 373 4119. Send me some love, people. You're on Bay FM.

Well, thanks for texting in. We've got a couple of people. Thanks, Peter from Portugal. I'm glad you're enjoying the show, mate. And Gez, love you. And thanks for texting in. This is Andy Lippo. This is Bay FM. I am on the new Studio One mixer here. It's a little bit different, but I tell you what, hope it's sounding good out there. Nice to get a little bit of an upgrade. And that's thanks to you people. You're on Bay FM 99.9.

Well, Friday night, people. This is Andy Lippo. This is your host. This has been Under the Mirror Ball. Hope you've enjoyed yourself. I've got about another 15 minutes left. Then I will be passing over to Mr. Eric Downer with his Soundstream show. Tell you what, it's been fun coming in here playing on the new gear. Big shout outs to the Bay FM.

and crew for making this happen. And big love to everyone out there. I'll see you, I think, in about, could actually be 4 weeks. I think I'm filling in for Pob this week. And then, yeah, he's doing mine next week. The Joys. So I'll see you when I see you. I love yous all.

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We were in the studio, and I said, what does a girl on fire sound like? Apparently, it sounds something like this. This is called a CP70. It's a very kind of old school keyboard. I love it very much. And this is featured on Girl on Fire.

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Everybody gotta save theirself. 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

flute for you. Come on, fly with me. 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

what year you born in. Okay, I'm going to tell you what your moon, your Venus, your Neptune's in. Your moon in Capricorn. You want that money, and if a woman got enough money, you'll marry her. Your Venus in Aries. You highly intelligent, brilliant, very smart. And you like women that are superstars. Women that are very good at something. Okay, Neptune's in Scorpio. That's the eagle, you're smart. Scorpio got that sexual thing. And sex is your business. You're supposed to get paid. Now, if these women want something for free, you send them to welfare. You ain't giving out no cheese, butter, and food stamps at your house. First of all, you belong to the positive or executive group. That means you're going to be a vice president of a corporation. Own your own business or something special. Now, people, you're going to be famous. The people who got your chart is Lincoln, Abraham Lincoln, the president. Thomas Edison got your chart. Lindbergh, the flyer. Okay, your love life this year, Aquarius, 10. Whatever you're wishing for, hoping for, dreaming for, it's gonna come true. Hey, your moon in Gemini, that represents two personalities and a touch of genius. Because the genius don't come in until you're able for both of those personalities into one. If not, one side say one thing, the other side does another. Get the Brit, yeah! You a psychiatrist dream?

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I was raised in the canebrake by an old mama lion. Can't know a high-toned woman make me walk the line. You load 16 tons, what do you get?

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1: A lot of men didn't, a lot of men died. 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If the right one don't get you, then the left one will. You load 16.

Good morning and welcome to Mystery Train. I'm Sister Mary and I'll be here with you for the next 2 hours. On today's program, I'm taking a look at the most influential group in country music history, the Carter Family. Along with Jimmy Rogers, they were the first country music stars. They comprised of a gaunt, shy gospel quartet member, Alvin P. Carter, and two reserved country girls, his wife Sarah and their sister-in-law Maybelle. The Carter family sang a pure, simple harmony that influenced not only the other numerous family groups of the 30s and 40s, but also folk, bluegrass and rock musicians for generations. During this first hour, I'll play Carter Family Connections. I've got two more train songs for you this morning. The first one, Van Morrison doing Worried Man Blues and Carlene Carter covering A.P. Carter's Little Black Train.

Howdy, this is Dave Gonzalez from the Hacienda Brothers. We're going down to Big Mary's. 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

Sarah Carter was the main vocalist in this trio, and she leads on this version of Motherless Children. And then I'll go to the Carter Girls when they were quite young, from an old radio show transcript. And it's an introduction to June Carter Cash singing later on Kneeling Drunkard's Prayer. And then the wonderful Anita Carter, one of the four sisters, singing Wildwood Flower.

Hey, good morning. Welcome to Saturday. If you've been up early this morning listening to Bay FM, you're probably a bit suspicious that the radio station's gone rogue. Well, we've got a real live person in the station as of right now. So there was a little bit of jumping around. This morning's pre-recorded program was pretty eclectic and quirky. It was almost as if Brett was here doing the Café de Mar, but unfortunately Brett's not been with us for a while, so we've had fill-ins. And then inadvertently the Mystery Train program started at 9 o'clock, which was a glitch. I happened to be passing by and thought I'll jump in, and I can give you some CSAs that didn't get out this morning. And I've stuck on a soundtrack. Did you recognize that soundtrack? That was The Temptations with My Girl and The Rascals with Good Lovin'. I'll give you one more and see if you can guess it before I come back and take the, struggle out of that.

0: That was Smokey Robinson and the Miracles, the tracks of my tears, those last three songs from the motion picture soundtrack, The Big Chill. Such a great movie that came out in the mid-80s and had a fabulous soundtrack. Plus, it was just a very fun movie. I'm Gail Kew. I've moved into the chair this morning, just out of rhythm with everything you're expecting on a Saturday morning. But here we are together.
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0: Okay, these should have been on, you know, earlier this morning, but we had a runaway station, so here we go. This is a Caring and Connected Dads gig. It's a Beyond the Barbecue event, and it's going to be in the Quad in Lismore on Saturday the 19th, so that's next weekend. The barbecue is on from 1 to 1:30, and then following that, there will be conversations amongst the dads from 1:30 to 3. It's real talk and panel discussions about what it means to be a caring and connected dad. Now, Transport New South Wales is giving us an early heads up about New Year's Eve in Sydney. So close to 10,000 people will get a chance to be at the heart of Sydney's New Year's Eve festivities. You know, if that's your thing, here's your chance. Entrants can put their name in the running to attend the 9 p.m. or the midnight session. Each session will hold approximately 4,900 attendees. There's a dedicated accessible viewing area for up to 400 people. 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Byron Youth Services is hosting two free workshops with Jody Rogers, who's the counselor on the TV series Love on the Spectrum. The workshop is for parents of neurodivergent youth. So the first workshop is called Beginning the Journey to Teenagehood. Explores what adolescence might look like for neurodivergent youth. Beginning the Journey to Teenagehood is being held in Mullumbimby on Thursday, the 24th of September, from 10 a.m. to 12 noon. The second workshop, so advancing along, is called Stepping into Adulthood, and it shares insights into ways to support neurodiverse youth navigate life as they move towards adulthood. So Stepping Into Adulthood is being held in Byron Bay on Wednesday, the 30th of September, from 5:30 to 7:30. Bookings are essential. 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
1: Now, who's not going to recognize that soundtrack? Of course, it was Grease with John Travolta and Olivia Newton-John. We had three there. 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
1: Okay, just continuing with a little bit of catch-up from this morning's show. This is for Saturday the 12th. In Ballina at 7:30 p.m., the Lismore Symphony Orchestra is on at St. Mary's Anglican Church. Billy Nudgell, 10:30 this morning at the hotel. They've got 120th Foot Cheventay, Dream Thieves, Flukes of Seddington, Tube Warmers, like a whole host of musicians, Round Mountain Girls, all starting this morning at 10:30. Wow. Go Billy Nudgell Hotel. And at Brunswick Heads, 4:30 p.m., Wear the Fox Hat at Hotel Bruns. 7 p.m., Ray O'Leary at the Brunswick Heads Picture House. Here in Byron, at 1:30 p.m., the Victorian State Ballet, Beauty and the Beast, on at Byron Theater. Wow, what an eclectic choice for the weekend. 4 p.m. at the Beach Hotel is TT and Decades Night. And at the North Byron Hotel at 5 p.m. is Jason McGregor. Howl and Moan at 7 p.m. will be the Bay Sounds Youth Showcase featuring Wild Rocket. That'll be a great gig. And then at the Northern at 7 p.m., Greg Noonan and the General Jacksons plus Marshall plus No Cigar. And at Haven at 7 p.m., Jason Lewis and Phil Smart. And at the Byron Theater, you'll get the second showing at 7 p.m. of the Victorian State Ballet Beauty and the Beast. Kingscliff, 1 p.m., Graham Townsend at the Kingscliff Beach Bowls. Lennox Head today, 5:30 at the William Street Kitchen and Bar is Guy and Charlie. At 9 p.m. at the Lennox Hotel is DJ Beat Desta. Mullumbimby, 3:30 this afternoon at Wandana Brewing Company, DJ Vinyl Dan. 6 p.m. at the Middle Pub, John Hill Piano Bar. Over in Ocean Shores at the Tavern, 8 p.m. is Fat Albert. Back here in Suffolk Park, at the Park Hotel at 6 p.m. is Burning Hands. And then back north up at Tweed Heads, Club Tweed, 7:30 p.m. tonight, Eternal Sunshine. And of course, if you didn't quite catch all of that, you can always refer to the Echo to get the details.

Since we're filling in with soundtracks this morning, were you able to get that one? Also an older soundtrack, but I love it so much. I think we're going to close out this part of the morning programming with more of Get Shorty. It was another John Travolta movie, very unlike Grease, but had a great kind of underground soundtrack. And so we'll have one more of those. I'm Gail Q. I'm sitting in for nobody this morning up until 10 o'clock, and then I'll be sitting in for Sister Mary on Mystery Train. So thanks for tuning in. One more from Get Shorty.